0: Donald Trump says he believes Andy Burnham will open up the North Sea to new oil and gas extraction. A decision on the two sites off Shetland and Aberdeen could be made in the next few weeks after a public consultation closed. The Housing Secretary says the level of damage done by wildfires in the West Midlands is absolutely horrendous. Angela Rayner's praised the community in Stourbridge, where rapidly spreading flames have destroyed 19 homes. Sandy Shiralker lives there.
1: It is all stained walls. There is nothing inside. There are no floorboards. Everything is collapsed. Whatever metal things where my fridge was is just a broken bent frame. All my garden is burned.
0: Ireland's Prime Minister has condemned reckless driving after five teenagers were killed in a car crash in County Kildare. One of the vehicles involved was stolen and being driven the wrong direction on the M9 motorway early on Saturday morning. And in sport, Cardiff City rescued a point as Reuben Colwill's 98th minute equaliser secured them a 1-1 draw with Wrexham in the Welsh Derby.
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3: Good evening and welcome along to The Late Shift, right here on your favourite radio station. My name's Fred Setters, and welcome along to After Hours, 60 minutes of chilled out music, which hopefully will relax you at the end of a busy day. Do hope that you'll stay with me for the next hour or so, and we're going to get the programme underway today with this one.

was Bruce Hornsby and The Range and Madeline Rain. Welcome along to After Hours. I do hope the day has been kind to you and that you'll stay with me for the next hour or so as we unwind at the end of the day. Time for a track now from the Eagles drummer and vocalist Don Henley.

Sarah McLachlan and her cover of the Beatles' classic Blackbird. That was a lovely version, actually. OK, now time for a track from Sarah Bareilles.

0: enough.
1: Track taken from his album Love is a Four-Letter Word. That's Jason Mraz. Do hope that you'll stay with me on After Hours. Got loads of great music to come. Tracks from Michael Bublé, The Rag and Bone Man, and Taylor Swift, to name but a few. So don't go anywhere.

Michael Bublé and everything. You're listening to After Hours with me, Fred Setters. Good to have your company this evening. Time now for a track from an artist that I've got into very, very recently. Not the sort of music that I normally listen to, but I think this gentleman's just got such a wonderful voice. Set.

That was Aussie group Crowded House and Don't Dream It Over. And before that, you heard the Rag and Bone Man with Grace. Now on After Hours, it's Taylor Swift.

0: That was Hayley Reinhart and her cover of the track Can't Help Falling in Love with You. Coming up next, music from Lifehouse, Maroon 5 and Stevie Wonder.
1: 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After Hours.

The man himself, that was Stevie Wonder and Overjoyed. Well, another hour has flown by here on After Hours, and it's time for my last track, and I leave you with this week, Delamitri.

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2: Hi, I'm Rashmi Rajesh. I am the sister in endoscopy unit. So I run the endoscopy service. So we have all the upper gastroendoscopy and the lower GI endoscopies here. And also we run the respiratory service by doing bronchoscopy. And also we do in the EBUS. It is quite a diagnostic procedure, but we also have the therapeutic interventions going on endoscopically. And also we're taking part of the bowel cancer screening program, which is a national bowel cancer screening. So we have, in a week, we run two bowel cancer screening lists, and also we do the bowel scope, which is also part of the national program.
3: The latest national and international news is next. Around the hospital, online at hrbasingstoke.co.uk and across Basingstoke on DAB. This is HRB.
4: From the Sky News Centre at 2, Moscow has threatened the UK with consequences after reports British drones were used to strike targets deep into its mainland. Kyiv has stepped up its attacks in recent months, hitting military industries and energy facilities. Russia's accusing Britain of opting for an escalation of the Ukraine crisis. Political commentator Adam Bulton says this must be hurting Moscow.
5: It's pretty clear that Russia has been behaving in a hostile way towards the UK, with the Litvinenko poisoning, the Skripal poisoning, we're told daily cyber attacks. For a long time, they're already reciprocal sanctions. So this to me is huffing and puffing and showing pain.
4: A Ministry of Defence spokesperson says Britain stands shoulder to shoulder with Ukraine. FIFA have sacked a senior member of staff amid the fallout from Gianni Infantino's controversial World Cup investment plans. Chief Operating Officer Kevin Lamore claimed the organisation's administration had been deceived over the proposals. Organisers say thousands of people attended a vigil for Professor Jason Arday. Cambridge University's youngest professor was found dead on Friday after resigning over a plagiarism row. He denied copying his PhD thesis. The academic's friend, Lord Simon Woolley, told crowds he was the victim of a public execution.
6: This is deeply sad for me for many, many reasons. This time last week, I was with Jason because we knew Jason was suffering. We knew that he felt hounded by those rabid wolves.
4: Experts warn too many people are choking to death because bystanders don't have the knowledge or confidence to intervene. St. John Ambulance says around 300 people die from choking in England every year. Disabled bus pass holders across England will be able to travel for free round the clock from April next year. The government says it's lifting time restrictions to ease cost of living pressures. And parts of the UK could have flooding this week, with heavy rain forecast to hit drought-stricken land. That's the latest.
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changing ways, so-called liberated days. 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Georgia boy was gay, I guess. Nothing more or nothing less. The kindest guy I ever knew. His mother's tears fell in vain. The afternoon George tried to explain

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A crowd gathered, the police came. An ambulance screamed to halt.

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'Cause youth's a mask, but it don't last. Live it long and live it fast. 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

在發表該海事件於本月19號至16號，在本港採石。

glad to be here. As we approach soon.

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5: From the Sky News Centre at 3, Moscow is threatening the UK with consequences for supporting what it calls Ukraine's terrorist machinery. It's in response to reports British drones have been used for the first time to help Kyiv strike deep into Russia's mainland. It's been increasingly targeting military industries and energy facilities, as well as wildberries, the equivalent of Amazon. Nick Qureshi has the Ministry of Defence's statement.
6: Britain stands shoulder to shoulder with Ukraine, and we are committed to providing the equipment Ukraine needs to defend itself against Putin's illegal invasion. Russia should be in no doubt about the resolve of this government to stand against Russian aggression.
5: FIFA have sacked a senior member of staff amid fallout from Gianni Infantino's controversial World Cup investment plans. Chief Operating Officer Kevin Lamore claimed the organisation's administration had been deceived over the proposals. Our correspondent Rob Harris says Infantino has sacked a long-term colleague and friend.
7: It was damning when Lamore spoke out 2.5 weeks ago about the way Infantino had been secretly negotiating, trying to bring in private investors and give them 20% shares in the World Cup. So this is FIFA sacking one of the most senior staff members.
5: Almost 100,000 people have signed a petition calling for a public inquiry into Professor Jason Arday's death. The academic's body was found last Friday, days after resigning from Cambridge University over plagiarism allegations. Parts of the UK could have flooding this week, with heavy rain forecast to hit drought-stricken land. It comes as Wessex Water becomes the latest utility to introduce a hosepipe ban for nearly 1.5 million customers. Opening statements have begun at the Las Vegas trial of a man accused of organising the killing of Tupac Shakur nearly 30 years ago. 63-year-old Dwayne Keefe D. Davis was charged with murder and a deadly weapon to promote or assist a criminal gang. And J.D. Weatherspoon has banned customers from playing music or taking calls on speaker.
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1: Summer in the city means clearance,

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In general, I think I'm doing quite fine.

For I've been a temp. The Basingstoke Festival, the Sherfield Fete, the Basingstoke Half Marathon, out in your community. This is HRB.

0: Hello, my name is Kalina Samas and I'm part of volunteer services for Hampshire Hospitals. Did you know that Hampshire Hospitals has over 400 volunteers who spend 3 hours a week helping us to improve patient experience? We have lots of different roles on the wards and other departments. If you're interested, please contact us on 01256 486 763.
1: The hospital has taken the practical steps to promote good health and has a no smoking policy. You and your visitors are asked to observe the no smoking signs and ask not to smoke in the interests of both staff and patients' health on hospital grounds.
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3: On your smart speaker, online, and across Basingstoke on DAB. This is HRB.
4: From the Sky News Centre at 4, Moscow has threatened the UK with consequences after reports British drones have been used to strike targets deep into its mainland. Kyiv has stepped up attacks there in recent months. Here's political commentator Adam Boulton.
5: It's pretty clear that Russia has been behaving in a hostile way towards the UK with the Litvinenko poisoning, the Skripal poisoning, we're told daily cyber attacks. For a long time, there are already reciprocal sanctions. So this to me is huffing and puffing and showing pain.
4: The Ministry of Defence says Britain stands shoulder to shoulder with Ukraine. A senior executive at FIFA has been sacked after criticising Gianni Infantino's failed plan to sell off the World Cup to private investors. Chief Operating Officer Kevin Lamour said staff had been deceived by the president's plans. The Met Office says some areas of the UK will have meaningful rain this week, but nowhere near enough to lift droughts. Heat waves and dry weather have left many areas facing water shortages. The supplier Wessex has imposed a hosepipe ban on customers from today. Families in Stourbridge in the West Midlands have been surveying the damage caused by recent wildfires. 19 homes have been destroyed, including Sandy Shirelker's.
6: Our lives are upside down now. Our passports are gone, our OCI cards are gone. My mother-in-law, she's 90. She's quite poorly back home and my husband needs to travel there. I was traveling for work somewhere as well. So that's all gone now. We can't do it, obviously.
4: Almost 100,000 people have signed a petition calling for a public inquiry into Professor Jason Arday's death. His body was found last Friday, days after resigning from Cambridge University as he denied plagiarism allegations. The Conservatives say they'll remove protections for young workers to help them get summer jobs. The plans include allowing 16 and 17-year-olds to work until midnight at weekends during term time. And JD Weatherspoon has banned customers from playing music or taking calls on speaker. It follows complaints. The noise is...
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was the finest and the grandest man in the world to work for. He loved his players, the players loved him. He was

And that was the only thing he despised. Anybody called him, he didn't care who it was, he'd take a pop at him. And he couldn't lick a stamp.

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5: From the Sky News Centre at 5, Russia has threatened the UK with consequences after reports Ukraine's using British drones to strike deep inside its territory. The Ministry of Defence says Britain's committed to providing the equipment Ukraine needs to defend itself against Putin's illegal invasion. FIFA has sacked one of the governing body's most senior figures after he criticised Gianni Infantino's plan to sell part of the World Cup to investors. Chief Operating Officer Kevin Lamore said staff had been deceived by the president's plans. The Scottish FA confirmed it will be joining the associations in England, Wales and Ireland in dropping their backing for Infantino's re-election. Chief Executive Ian Maxwell says they have lost confidence and action must be taken.
6: There obviously needs to be a review because the situation we're in is due to significant failure in governance and transparency and engagement with member associations, and I'm sure UEFA and other confederations will be looking at what happens next.
5: The Environment Agency is urging everyone to make current water reserves last. Wessex is the latest supplier to impose a hosepipe ban on almost 1.5 million customers. Nearly 30 years after rapper Tupac Shakur was murdered, opening statements have begun in the trial of the man accused of orchestrating the killing. Dwayne Keefe D. Davis denies involvement in the 1996 drive-by shooting. Just over 4 in 10 people know how to stop someone from choking to death. St John Ambulance says too many are dying as a result of bystanders not acting. Callum helped a woman who was struggling in a steak restaurant.
7: Started with back blows, which is kind of basically hitting the person directly between their shoulder blades. After that kind of first round, I kind of asked the lady if she was still choking, and she's cowering away, I think, from the not being able to breathe for a minute or so.
5: And disabled bus pass holders across England will be able to travel for free around the clock from April next year. The government says it's lifting time restrictions to...
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0: Watching the park quieten from the hotel window, I hear you softly sleep amongst the cars and saluting songbirds. For a city whose size had scared me for years, right now it's a feeble evening roar, not unsimilar to a beach evening ending. On the table to my left, there's a magazine with a picture of a dead monkey, making a mockery of what I'd call art. But what would I know about the scene in this city that has swallowed up friends, lovers, and family? Just give me a village the size of a teacup. But you're happier here, spread out with your eyes closed. I feel I should order a drink in celebration to welcome the summer whose first day is ending. But should you wake, you'd catch me, of course, and ask me the wisdom of drinking once more. I cast my mind back to yesterday's wedding, where we got drunk and fell over. I did my best to be polite to a family I'd never met, but on numerous occasions, I guess I could have tried harder. Of course, by the end of the night, I was best friends with everyone and everyone's wife. But right now, I couldn't remember their names, no matter how hard I tried. As the sun glares through the hotel window, I wonder of our future and where it'll lead to. I wonder if you'll be laying there 10 years, 20 years, 30 years down the line. I'll still be staring out at the street, confused about love and life. It'll be interesting to see if anyone ever bought those songs of mine, if anyone heard those words that I never got quite right. I think I can be honest in presuming the world is not exactly going to be leaping out of his bed to make me rich, using my songs in adverts, selling oranges. Or lemons. Who knows, I may end up owning the whole street, or more likely, sleeping under a tree in the park opposite. Would the runners keep me awake, or would I keep them asleep? I hope I'd have the sense to move back home, as lovely as today is. I imagine the winter would be rather cold. I've been told for years that the devil had the best tunes, and that the devil lived down here, whereas us country folk weren't worth the salt from the road. From expat magazine editors who chose to lose their temper on the easily persuaded northern town dwellers. And sure enough, 99% of the people I meet have scant regard for entertaining me. It seems I'm too old and too slow and too quiet and just wrong. Well, I'm glad. In their cocaine-fueled electronic cabarets, I'll be the man at the bar drinking overpriced whiskey from a barmaid who's too good to catch my eye, as she only works here 2 nights a week. The rest of the time, she's a singer in a rock and roll band. I bet she'd change her tune if I told her my album had peaked at number 172. That I also had friends who worked in bars, and that didn't define who they are, though it certainly helps their capacity to drink. But I've strayed off the subject, and now I'll be leaning over and waking you up, and you'll squint at me through the cracks between your eyelids, woozy with cider, as if you're asking just exactly where we are and exactly what I wanted. And I'll be happy, as we won't be taking anything too seriously.
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0: Hello, it's David Saunderson here. 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
1: Your loved one's admission to hospital can be worrying, and there may be many questions and concerns that you may have. 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Rachel Hayden is the lead dementia specialist nurse for Hampshire Hospitals Foundation Trust, and she works alongside a team of nurses and associate practitioners. 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The team works 7 days a week from 7 a.m. to 7 p.m. If you would like to arrange a meeting with one of the team or simply have a chat regarding your loved one, please telephone 01256 313920.
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3: On your smart speaker, around the hospital, online at hrbasingstoke.co.uk, this is HRB.
4: From the Sky News Centre at 6, Russia's threatened the UK with consequences after reports British drones have been used to strike targets deep into its mainland. Kyiv stepped up its attacks in recent months, hitting military industries and energy facilities. Moscow's accusing Britain of opting for an escalation of the Ukraine crisis. Political commentator Adam Bolton says this must be hurting the Kremlin.
5: It's pretty clear that Russia has been behaving in a hostile way towards the UK, with the Litvinenko poisoning, the Skripal poisoning, we're told daily cyber attacks. For a long time, there are already reciprocal sanctions. So this to me is huffing and puffing and showing pain.
4: FIFA's chief operating officer has been sacked after criticising Gianni Infantino's World Cup investment plans. Kevin Lamont claims staff were deceived. Opening statements have begun at the Las Vegas trial of a man accused of organising the killing of Tupac Shakur nearly 30 years ago. 63-year-old Dwayne Keefe D. Davis denies a count of murder with a deadly weapon to promote or assist a criminal gang. The case was revived after he discussed the shooting in a memoir. Chief Deputy District Attorney Binu Palau addressed the jurors.
6: You will learn that Dwayne Davis got the gun, that he got into a white Cadillac. You will learn, when the opportunity presented itself for retribution, Dwayne Davis made sure that the shooters were armed and ready to execute their revenge.
4: The Children's Commissioner for England's calling for the Prevent Anti-Terror programme to be overhauled. Dame Rachel D'Souza is warning education providers can face dead ends when referring young people. The Met Office says some areas of the UK will have meaningful rain this week, but not enough to ease droughts. Heat waves have left many areas facing water shortages. And Premier League viewers will hear on-field conversations between referees and players during live broadcasts for the first time this season. It's in a push for greater transparency. That's the latest.
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1: The Bluebell Cafe happens weekly from 2 till 4pm every Friday at Holdshot Farm, Heckfield on the B3011 next to Rosie's Tea Shop. 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
0: From our studios at Basingstoke and North Hampshire Hospital, online, around the hospital, and across Basingstoke on DAB, this is HRB.
4: From the Sky News Centre at 7, Russia's warning the UK there'll be consequences for supplying Ukraine with drones deployed deep into its territory. It's accused Britain of deliberately escalating the conflict after reports the unmanned crafts used by Kyiv were made by British companies. The Ministry of Defence insists the country stands with Ukraine. Our political correspondent Lucy McDade says defence chiefs won't be surprised by Moscow's threats.
5: GCHQ this year said that Moscow is relentlessly targeting critical infrastructure. We see defence secretaries, we've had a number of them in recent months, have we speak in the Commons about threats underwater, on water, land, cyber, space. We see them all the time.
4: FIFA sacked one of its most senior figures. Chief Operating Officer Kevin Lamour publicly criticised the president of football's governing body, Gianni Infantino, over his botched plans to sell off stakes in the World Cup. England's Children's Commissioners warning of closed doors and dead ends for education providers when they refer young people to the government's anti-terror scheme. Dame Rachel D'Souza says the current process for referrals to prevent risks missing opportunities. Just over 4 in 10 people know how to stop someone from choking to death. St John Ambulance says too many are dying as a result of bystanders not having the confidence to intervene. Callum helped a woman struggling in a steak restaurant.
6: Started with back blows, which is kind of basically hitting the person directly between their shoulder blades. After that kind of first round, I kind of asked the lady if she was still choking, and she's cowering away, I think, from the not being able to breathe for a minute or so.
4: A trial into one of America's most famous unsolved murders is underway. Opening statements have been heard almost three decades since rapper Tupac Shakur was killed in a drive-by shooting in Las Vegas. And a fresh hosepipe ban has come into force. Wessex Waters announced its first in 50 years. It applies to Bath, Somerset, Dorset and Wiltshire. That's the latest.
0: Around the hospital. Online at hrbasingstoke.co.uk and across Basingstoke on DAB. Local news and information. 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

0: morning. You are listening to HRB. It's just gone 7 o'clock. It's time for the breakfast mix. 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

0: Do you enjoy walking? 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
5: 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All your favourite.

Singing for the Brain takes place at Dashwood Manor Care Home in Kempshott, taking place on the fourth Wednesday of each month from 10:30 a.m. till 12 p.m. Meet other members of the community living with dementia and sing a variety of songs you know and love in a fun and friendly environment. 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For more information, go to careuk.com/care-homes/dashwood-manor-kempshott. That's Singing for the Brain on the fourth Wednesday of each month at Dashwood Manor Care Home, Bradley Way in Basingstoke, from 10:30 a.m. till midday.

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1: 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On air and online 52 weeks of the year. Taking you behind the healthcare headlines, this is Word on Health. Dementia, in all its guises, is the diagnosis that research shows has overtaken cancer as our number one health fear. As the disease progresses, it doesn't just have a devastating impact on the individual living with it, it also places a profound multidimensional burden on those that care for the person living with a form of dementia. A recent poll revealed that 85% of dementia carers said they'd reach crisis point due to lack of support, something sadly all too familiar to Lorraine Hanning from the charity Dementia Carers Count.
2: Dementia comes as a package. It's not just the person, it's the carer as well. It affects them in every way. Physically, people become quite exhausted. They're not getting the sleep that they need, particularly if the person's up during the night. They're not eating the way that they normally would because they're trying to juggle so many different things. They're not attending their own appointments for their own checkups to check their own health. That gets disregarded as being important. Psychologically, they've got all those emotions floating around about what's actually happened, feelings of guilt, the feelings of anger, resistance to the actual acceptance of the whole situation. There's a lot of emotions that need to be sorted out within that person's own head, really. I think there's also the financial impact. The person who's got dementia might have lost their income. The carer then might have to leave their work, so they've lost another income. The other thing that can affect them is the whole loss of social contacts. People stop coming to visit because they're either frightened and don't know how to deal with it, or they're frightened of dementia itself. And you lose some of your friends because you can't go out and do what you normally did. You lose your ability to go out and enjoy things like your hobbies, and people can become very, very isolated. That has an impact on the mental health of the family carer as well, who can end up becoming quite depressed.
1: The number of people living with a form of dementia is growing. Statistics show that one in two of us will care for someone with dementia or need dementia care themselves. Dementia Carers Count research shows that 73% of dementia carers did not choose to become a carer, but did so because there was no other option. Providing holistic support to family carers is what the charity you represent is all about. Give me an outline of some of the services the organisation provides.
2: We have a carer support line. Behind that line, we've got specialist practitioners. So we've got nurses like myself who will provide any kind of practical support around understanding dementia, understanding what you might be seeing in terms of the changes and the symptoms, understanding strategies that might work to try and manage it, but also supporting the kind of emotional side of the family carer as well, who's going through that whole process. We also have a small team who provide financial and advocacy support. Most people don't know what they're entitled to. They have absolutely no idea what's out there and what's available. So our team will go through a financial assessment with them, and they'll work out what they can apply for, and they'll actually help them do that. And if anything is rejected, they'll help them appeal, and they'll stay with them right through the whole process to provide that support. The other thing that we offer is emotional support. So we have a team of counsellors. We've also got online groups that we run for family carers. We've also got our website. It's got a lot of fabulous information on there. So that's a little bit about Dementia Carers Count.
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6: In today's local news, after nearly 2 months of dry weather, rain is finally on the horizon for Basingstoke. The town has endured a prolonged spell of sunshine and below average rainfall, with southern water, reporting the driest spring in over a century and the warmest June on record, putting the region's rivers under serious strain. The last day Basingstoke recorded significant widespread rainfall was June 22nd, according to Flood Radar. July was also one of the driest months on record, adding to concerns over water supplies across Hampshire. But the weather looks set to change this week, with the Met Office forecasting several days of showers for Basingstoke. A new long-term charity partnership aims to support older people in the community. Newbury Building Society, based in Festival Place, has announced Basingstoke Neighbour Care as its next charity partner, following a member-led vote to select the organisation. The branch will continue supporting St Michael's Hospice until the transition takes effect on November the 1st. It has previously supported the hospice for several years, raising more than £40,000 during the partnership. And a family fun day is set to return this year, promising a day of activities. Guide Dogs Reading Hub Family Fun Day will be back on Saturday, September 12th, opening its doors from 11:30 until 4:30. The event offers the community a chance to explore the activities at Hillfields in Reading Road, Burfield Common. The site has been the home of the national charity since 1992, and the day will feature guide dog training demonstrations and long-handled walks, offering a taste of life as a guide dog owner. Visitors can also learn about the charity's various schemes aiding people with sight loss, alongside local volunteering opportunities.
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0: The Bluebell Cafe is for people with dementia and their carers, together with anyone who is lonely and would like some company. 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And it's Easter and Christmas, they have chocolate afternoons as well. 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
2: 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What bee needed to take a little time in November of 1990? 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
2: Hello there, I'm Kenichi, I'm the recruitment manager. 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
1: From the Sky News Centre at 8, Russia's warned the UK the deeper its involvement in the Ukraine war, the higher the price it will pay. It's threatening Britain with consequences following reports the Ukrainian military has used British drones to strike Russian territory. Labour's Lillian Greenwood has this response.
2: The Russians should be clear that our resolve remains completely steadfast in backing our friends in Ukraine and providing them with the equipment that they need.
1: Meanwhile, Moscow claims it's downed 180 drones overnight. Officials say at least 9 people were killed in the latest attacks on Ukraine. FIFA's sacked a senior member of staff following fallout from Gianni Infantino's controversial World Cup investment plans. Chief Operating Officer Kevin Lamour publicly criticised the president of World Football's governing body, claiming the organisation's administration was deceived over the proposals. Football writer Charlie Wyatt's not surprised.
3: Pretty clear that Infantino was going to get his knife out. But equally, I think it is just another reminder that Infantino, in his eyes, in his world, is not going anywhere. And he will get rid of everyone or anyone who he thinks is not on side.
1: The Children's Commissioner for England's calling for the Prevent Anti-Terror programme to be overhauled. Dame Rachel D'Souza's warning education providers can face dead ends when referring young people to the scheme. Nearly 30 years after rapper Tupac Shakur was murdered, opening statements have begun in the trial of the man accused of orchestrating the killing. Dwayne Keefe D. Davis denies involvement in the 1996 drive-by shooting. Experts warn too many people are choking to death because bystanders don't have the knowledge to intervene. St John Ambulance says around 300 people die from incidents in England every year. And JD Weatherspoon has banned customers from playing music or taking calls on speaker. It follows complaints described as driving people nuts. That's the latest. I'm safe.
0: Around the hospital, online at hrbasingstoke.co.uk and across Basingstoke on DAB. Local news and information. 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

0: The Tatley Community Social Group takes place every Thursday afternoon at 2:15 at Bishopsford Court in Hanger Road in Tatley. 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A variety of activities provided by Basingstoke Neighbour Care, including the opportunity to be part of Risency Quest on HRB once a month. It costs £2, including refreshments, at Bishopsford Court, Tatley, in Hanger Road, every Thursday from 2:15.
1: This is HRB.
2: Hello, my name is Galina Summers and I'm part of volunteer services for Hampshire Hospitals. 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We have lots of different roles on the wards and other departments. 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
2: Womb cancer, also known as endometrial and uterine cancer, affects approximately 9,700 people annually. That's 27 people every day across the UK. Yet, recent research from the Peaches Womb Cancer Trust shows that just under one in five women have never heard of it. Social stigma, symptom overlap, misconceptions about risk, underrepresentation in public health campaigns, and lower visibility in the media are all thought to contribute to low awareness, something Peaches Womb Cancer Trust is looking to help overcome. Kath Kennedy is a clinical nurse specialist with the charity.
3: Peaches Womb Cancer Trust is a charity that was established in 2020 by medical professionals and clinicians who had recognised that there was a gap for patients specifically with womb cancer and endometrial cancer. There wasn't the support outside of their clinical team, which is hugely beneficial for these ladies who come away from their appointments and think, oh, I have so many questions, and the clinical team aren't always accessible. So they recognised this and wanted to establish a charity to support these ladies. And the focus being raising awareness, which is hopefully what we're doing today, fundraising for research into the disease and treatment, and also as a support for women.
2: So, Kath, let's start at the very beginning. What is womb cancer?
3: There are five gynecological cancers. Womb is the most common. It's the fourth most common cancer in women, and it originates within the womb. You'll also hear the term uterine cancer because we often refer clinically to the womb as your uterus.
2: Doing my research, I see there are a number of misconceptions about womb cancer, such as the belief that only older postmenopausal women develop it. And as your charity's research bears out, many women assume that cervical screening checks for all gynecological cancers, including womb cancer, which of course it doesn't. And this in turn leads to a false sense of security. Early diagnosis of womb cancer is key. Sadly, for one in five women, it's diagnosed in the late stages. Talk me through the signs and symptoms to look out for.
3: Focusing on the postmenopausal women to begin with, the biggest symptom that we're looking for is any abnormal bleeding. And that can be quite obvious red blood, or it can also be like pink discharge, brown discharge, or just a persistent watery discharge. That if you're postmenopausal, you should not be experiencing that. And a lot of older ladies are embarrassed about presenting with that symptom, or they'll just dismiss it because they might have just one episode. So they'll think, oh, it's fine, I'll just leave that. It'll be nothing to worry about. And then they don't go and see the GP. So even if you've just experienced those things, you know, a small amount, just on one occasion, we want you to go and get that investigated. In terms of other symptoms that people might have, it's persistent tummy pain, it's changes to your bowel and bladder habits, and it's weight loss as well. So any of those symptoms, we would encourage people to go and have further investigations. One of the problems with getting a diagnosis with younger women is that the symptoms that people experience are often masked by other conditions. So for example, if you present yourself at a GP surgery because you've got abnormal bleeding, and you're pre-menopause, it won't jump to the concern or a red flag that this is a cancer. They'll put it down to other things such as fibroids, polyps, changes to your hormones, being perimenopausal. So the big thing there is if your periods are changing and they're becoming a lot more heavier, if you're experiencing any bleeding after intercourse, any spotting, anything like that that's unusual for you, or if you're having regular pink discharge that's changed, so it's away from your normal, what was your normal in your monthly cycle, then that's worth investigations to just rule it out. And as I said, they would also potentially experience tummy pains, changes to bowels and bladder habits. It doesn't necessarily mean you've got cancer if you're experiencing these things, but let's rule that out.
2: My grateful thanks to Kath Kennedy. 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
1: We'd love to know what you think about HRB. 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

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Plucked her eyebrows on the way. Shaved her legs and then he was a she. She says, hey babe, take a walk on the wild side. 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

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New York City is the place where they said, hey babe, take a walk on the wild side. 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

0: Around the hospital, online at hrbasingstoke.co.uk and across Basingstoke on DAB. 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
1: From the Sky News Centre at 9. Moscow's threatening the UK with consequences for supporting what it calls Ukraine's terrorist machinery. It's over reports British drones have been used to help Kyiv strike deep into Russia's mainland. It's been increasingly targeting military industries and energy facilities. Nick Qureshi has the Ministry of Defence's statements.
2: Britain stands shoulder to shoulder with Ukraine, and we are committed to providing the equipment Ukraine needs to defend itself against Putin's illegal invasion. Russia should be in no doubt about the resolve of this government to stand against Russian aggression.
1: A 55-year-old man's been charged with manslaughter in West Yorkshire following the death of a man bitten by a dog. Officers were called to reports in Wakefield on Saturday. The rate of UK unemployment's unchanged as businesses hold back on hiring. The Office for National Statistics says it remained at 4.9% in the 3 months to June. Labour's Lillian Greenwood says the government will look very carefully at what more can be done to protect children from online extremism. England's Children's Commissioner's warning of closed doors for education providers when referring young people to the Prevent Anti-Terror Scheme. The trial has begun in Las Vegas of a man accused of organising the killing of Tupac Shakur nearly 30 years ago. 63-year-old Dwayne Keefe D. Davis denies a count of murder with a deadly weapon to promote or assist a criminal gang. The case was revived after he discussed the shooting in a memoir. Chief Deputy District Attorney Binu Palau addressed the jurors.
3: You will learn that Dwayne Davis got the gun, that he got into a white Cadillac. You will learn when the opportunity presented itself for retribution, Dwayne Davis made sure that the shooters were armed and ready to execute their revenge.
1: And FIFA has sacked one of its most senior members of staff. Kevin Lamour criticised its president Gianni Infantino's plans to sell stakes in the World Cup. That's the latest.
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0: With Richard Smith.

Hello there, everyone, and welcome again to the A to Z of Pop with me, Richard Smith. This programme is brought to you in association with Specsavers Opticians, and over the next hour or so here on Hospital Radio, I'll be playing you some of the best songs from the biggest stars of pop music from a specific year from the 1960s to today. Well, if you've never heard it before, the idea of the programme is this. It's either artist names or song titles that begin with all the various letters of the alphabet, and they're all taken from one and the same year. And on the programme today, we're going to be taking a special look at 2005. And amongst the stars on parade for us today will be the likes of The Shapeshifters, Bon Jovi, Akon, Oasis, Westlife and Diana Ross, and Howard Brown. One or two people nodding their heads and saying what? So all you need to do for now is to just settle back, relax, and stay tuned to us here on your favourite station for the A to Z of Pop. And kicking us off today in fine style, we're going to start at the letter A with Rick Astley, and taken from his album from 2005 called Portrait, Can't Help Falling in Love with You.

0: Now, according to the Book of Knowledge, it's a UK-Swedish-based combo called the Shapeshifters, and the woman doing the singing is called Cookie. Let's not go there. Back to Basics got as high as number 10 in our featured year of 2005. And very nice it was too. Can't help falling in love with you with Rick Astley before that. I do like Rick Astley. I don't know why. I just do. I think he's very, very talented. Yes, you might not think that, but I do.
1: Okay,
0: what?
1: Yeah. Are we about to get it just a little hot and sweaty in this?
0: Ooh. Oh, maybe not.
1: Ladies, let's go. Soldiers, let's go.
0: This will be the Pussycat Dolls with Busta Rhymes, and a number one from our featured year of 2005, covering the letter D. Don't you? I'm sure you'll know.

0: same.
1: Don't you wish your girlfriend was wrong like me? Wrong. Don't you wish your girlfriend was
0: wrong? You remember the Pussycat Dolls, don't you? Yes, and don't you, you see? I didn't know what I'd done there. Anyway, and don't you, from 2005.
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0: You probably wish you would. Anyway, this edition of the programme is brought to you in association with Specsavers Opticians. And on the show today, we're looking at artist names or song titles from 2005. Please do stay with us right here on your favourite bedside radio station for much more from the files of the A to Z of Pop. I've got Bon Jovi coming up very shortly. After we've heard this, covering the letter G, this will be Girls Aloud with a number 7 hit. Spending time in that long, hot summer. I can't remember that far back. Was it a long, hot summer in 2005? Seemed to have passed me by that. Come on, girl.

0: birthday!
1: Okay, then we will. That's John Bon Jovi and the rest of the boys. He was born John Bon Jovi. There you are, you see. That's fully useless information. That's why I'm lonely.
2: I have nobody for my own. I'm so lonely.
1: See, you didn't know Pinky and Perky were around in 2005, did you?

0: That's a lot of puncture repair kits, that, isn't it? 9 million bicycles, Katie Melua are covering the letter M. And before that, we were with Mr. Lonely himself, covering the letter L, because the tune's actually called Lonely, and Akon, a number one, from our featured year of 2005. Well, if you've just tuned in, hello there, you're listening to Hospital Radio, a friend by your bedside, and me, Richard Smith, with the A to Z of Pop. It's a look at the songs and the stars from a specific year, from the 1960s to the present day, and today, as I've just said, we're looking at 2005. And coming up in the second half of the show, this.
1: It's Richard Smith and the A to Z of Pop.

0: playing your kind of music on your favourite station. It's Richard Smith and the A to Z of Pop.
1: It's great, doesn't it? Hope you can stay with us for the next 30 minutes or so right here on Hospital Radio for some more from the files of the A to Z of Pop. Howard Brown, you remember Howard Brown. Chap with the glasses with the Building Society adverts? Of course you do. Meanwhile, here's the Brothers Grimm from Manchester.

0: God!
1: I believe that was re-released to coincide with the launch of the Olympic 2012 bid. Heather Small from 2005, originally from a few years earlier, and a number 33 hit covering the letter P, Proud, and Oasis, the Brothers Grimm from Manchester before that, and Lyle, you see, covering the letter O. There's an

covering the letters R and T, Lee Ryan with his Army of Lovers, and just here, KT Tunstall and Suddenly I See. You're in tune with us here on Hospital Radio. It's the A to Z of Pop with me, Richard Smith. This edition of the programme is brought to you in association with Specsavers Opticians. And on the show today, we're looking at artist names or song titles from 2005. So please do stay with us right here on your bedside radio station for much more from the files of the A to Z of Pop. Looking now at the letter V with Bobby Valentino.

0: covering the letter W, When You Tell Me That You Love Me, you see, Westlife and Diana Ross. Before that, Bobby Valentino, and He Was Gonna Slow Down. So there we are, that's about all I've got time for today. This edition of the programme was brought to you in association with Specsavers Opticians, and I certainly hope that you've enjoyed the last hour here on your bedside friend taking an A to Z look at 2005. Now, just like that bad penny, I'll be turning up again with more from the A to Z of Pop very soon right here on your favourite station. So many thanks for your company today, and until the next time, this is Richard Smith wishing you all a very, very speedy recovery. Do take care and look after yourselves, and I'm going to leave you for now with my final tune from 2005, which comes by way of some very popular building society adverts. Do you remember the guy with the big thick rimmed glasses? Yes, well, his name apparently is Howard Brown.
1: We got it together, baby.
0: We certainly did. And his version of You're the First,
1: we got our thing together.
0: The Last, My Everything.
1: We got it together.
0: I'll see you later. Take care. Ta-ra!

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3: From our studios at Basingstoke and North Hampshire Hospital, online, around the hospital, and across Basingstoke on DAB, this is HRB.
4: From the Sky News Centre at 10, Russia's warning the UK there'll be consequences for supplying Ukraine with drones deployed deep into its territory. It's accused Britain of deliberately escalating the conflict after reports the unmanned crafts used by Kyiv were made by British companies. The Ministry of Defence insists the country stands with Ukraine. Our political correspondent Lucy McDade says defence chiefs won't be surprised by Moscow's threats.
5: GCHQ this year said that Moscow is relentlessly targeting critical infrastructure. We see defence secretaries, we've had a number of them in recent months, have we been speaking in the Commons about threats underwater, on water, land, cyber, space. We see them all the time.
4: A man will appear in court later charged with manslaughter after a man died following being bitten by a dog in Wakefield at the weekend. Lee Ellis is also accused of being in charge of a dog dangerously out of control, causing injury resulting in death. A minister says they'll look at what more can be done to protect children from online extremism. England's Children's Commissioner warns many referrals of young people to the government's anti-terror programme are being met with closed doors. Referrals to prevent involved children have risen over 4,700. Labour's Lillian Greenwood says it's worrying.
6: We're already looking at issues around young people and extremism in responding to the recommendations from the Southport Inquiry. I'm sure that this work will add to that and that my colleagues will be looking very carefully at it.
4: The rate at which grocery prices are rising has eased to its lowest level for nearly 2 years. Supermarket costs surged by 2.1% in the 4 weeks to August 9th. FIFA's chief operating officer has been sacked after criticising Gianni Infantino's World Cup investment plans. Kevin Lamore claimed staff had been deceived. And a fresh hosepipe ban is in force. Wessex Water has announced its first in 50 years. It applies to Bath, Somerset, Dorset and Wiltshire. That's the latest. I'm Fader Silver.
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Hi, I'm Gareth Davis, I'm one of the emergency medicine consultants. I think it's important at home to have a well-stocked first aid kit. Simple things we can have in our first aid kit are some items that we have here. So, for example, plasters or some simple dressings. So, for example, if you cut yourself with a knife, you can put some direct pressure on it and then you can put a plaster on it, and that might avoid coming to the emergency department. So, for example, simple bandages which you can get over the counter, which can wrap it up. A simple dressing like this, or some gloves as well. And also, if you want to clean the wound, you can get some normal saline, which you can also get over the counter to give it a nice clean. And simple injuries, like, for example, if you hurt your elbow, if you fall over, a simple sling might be a good idea.

Well, Tuesday is not named for the number two, but after the Norse god of war. Tyr, or Tyw, was the Norse god of war. And when the Germanic Saxons and Angles invaded England in the 500s, they supplanted a culture that had been heavily influenced by Rome for several hundred years. The day, Tuesday, had already been named for the Roman god of war, Martius. Notice in French, Italian and Spanish, the word for Tuesday is still derivative of the Roman god, Mardi, Martedi and Martes, respectively. When the Germanic tribes conquered England, they laid their own lexicon over that of the Romans, so that the Norse god of war now supplanted the Roman god of war. After all, the Norse god was supposed to be more potent. Thus they called the day of the god of war Tuesdag, or Tuesday. And in the folk poem of weekday children, of course, the days of the week poem goes, Tuesday's child is full of grace.

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2: In today's local news, after nearly 2 months of dry weather, rain is finally on the horizon for Basingstoke. The town has endured a prolonged spell of sunshine and below average rainfall, with Southern Water reporting the driest spring in over a century and the warmest June on record, putting the region's rivers under serious strain. The last day Basingstoke recorded significant widespread rainfall was June 22nd, according to Flood Radar. July was also one of the driest months on record, adding to concerns over water supplies across Hampshire. But the weather looks set to change this week, with the Met Office forecasting several days of showers for Basingstoke. A new long-term charity partnership aims to support older people in the community. Newbury Building Society, based in Festival Place, has announced Basingstoke Neighbour Care as its next charity partner, following a member-led vote to select the organisation. The branch will continue supporting St Michael's Hospice until the transition takes effect on November the 1st. It has previously supported the hospice for several years, raising more than £40,000 during the partnership. And a family fun day is set to return this year, promising a day of activities. Guide Dogs Reading Hub Family Fun Day will be back on Saturday, September 12th, opening its doors from 11:30 until 4:30. The event offers the community a chance to explore the activities at Hillfields in Reading Road, Burfield Common. The site has been the home of the national charity since 1992, and the day will feature guide dog training demonstrations and long-handled walks, offering a taste of life as a guide dog owner. Visitors can also learn about the charity's various schemes aiding people with sight loss, alongside local volunteering opportunities.
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0: With Talking Health, I'm Jessica Harding. Obesity is one of the UK's most pressing health challenges. As the NHS faces increasing pressure, it is evident a new holistic approach is needed. Here to discuss this is NHS doctor and longevity medicine specialist, Dr. Alice Thomas. Alice, what does the research show?
1: At Apex Medical, we have seen that there's this disarray between patient satisfaction of what's going on in the NHS and their healthcare. So we did some research, and we're mainly looking around longevity and healthcare and obesity. And we found that actually 64% of the population at the moment are obese or overweight, which is really, really concerning. And something that we really passionately feel we need to look into and help with a bit further.
0: What are some of the challenges in tackling the obesity crisis?
1: I think, first of all, the NHS is thought to be quite reactive rather than proactive when it comes to this approach. About 53% of people we found weren't comfortable talking to their GP about, you know, health just in general and their general longevity and general lifestyle changes that they could make. One size doesn't fit all. And it's very, very hard to know what the right health advice is. But I think it goes back to education. And if we can sort out the education of the general population, as well as medical doctors, giving people tools that they can use in order to put things into practice, I think that is where we need to start. So at Apex Medical, you know, we're dedicated to using evidence-based approach, medicine techniques that we can use to help people.
0: What are some methods to help people lose weight?
1: So I think that's where we come in at Apex Medical, using the evidence-based approach to target things. But it has to start with our lifestyle, whether it be good habits with our eating, exercise, sleep, stress management. This is the foundation of a healthy lifestyle, and these are the changes that we need to make. And I always say changes don't have to be huge. You know, little things can come in, because the point is we want these things to stick and become part of a lifestyle. Prioritizing sleep is key. When we talk about diet, there's a lot nowadays about intermittent fasting, which is very popular and very beneficial, not only for weight loss, but in a whole benefit of longevity factors, such as helping with mood, anti-dementia, anti-cardiovascular risk factors. And with the diet also, alongside that comes a very high protein, low carbohydrate diet, trying to avoid processed foods and sugar as much as possible. If exercise was a drug, we would all be on it. It's absolutely so good for us to exercise, not only for our mental health, but also for our bodies, our longevity and weight loss. And then third, stress management is something that is so important.
0: For more information, visit www.apexmedicalacademy.co.uk. Thank you, Dr. Thomas. With Talking Health, I'm Jessica Harding.
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0: If you get some sun first thing in the morning, it can help boost your mood and energy levels for the rest of the day. Try opening your curtains or blinds as soon as you get up, having your first tea or coffee outside, or going for a short walk. You could also try sleeping with your curtains or blinds open so you wake up to sunshine. That is, as long as it's not too bright outside your bedroom window at night.
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0: With Talking Life, I'm Jessica Harding. In response to Britain's health crisis, Dr. Claire Mosley is continuing the work of her late husband, Dr. Michael Mosley, alongside the Fast 800 to promote a healthier nation. Their science-backed programme offers a sustainable solution for improving public health. Joining me to discuss this is Dr. Claire Mosley and members of the Fast 800, Sue and Nigel. Dr. Mosley, how did Dr. Michael Mosley's work change the public's approach to diet wellness?
1: Starting from when he discovered he had type 2 diabetes himself, and at the time it was always assumed that you went straight on medication and you stayed on medication. But he wanted to lose weight and not have to take medication. So he lost 10 kilos in 8 weeks. And his blood sugars came right down and he went into remission. And it was seen to be some anomaly at the time. But increasingly, the evidence came out to show that by weight loss, many people can put their diabetes into remission.
0: What are the key benefits participants can expect from following the Fast 800 program?
1: They get support to lose weight. In doing that, they also get access to fantastic programs so that they can eat the right sort of foods, plenty of protein, plenty of fibre, and that makes a huge difference. And that helps them on their weight loss journey. But there are so many other benefits too, in terms of improving heart health, reducing blood pressure, better skin, better mood, and often those are the benefits that they are really not expecting.
0: Sue and Nigel, what were your experiences of the Fast 800 programme?
2: My husband went to the doctors and was recommended to look at the programme 5 years ago. We gave it a go together, and the benefits we had were big weight loss between us, 8 stone altogether, and other health benefits such as, in Nigel's case, his blood pressure dropped, better sleep, better ability to exercise. We found we could walk further, which helped, and just better mood, feeling better.
3: We went on the diet plan. No, it's not a diet plan, it's a change of lifestyle. And I used to suffer quite a lot with acid reflux. That disappeared. I had gout. That disappeared. The biggest lifestyle change was cutting out all the sugary things and also carbohydrate. But we were so surprised that, you know, the flexibility of being able to eat things.
0: Dr. Mosley, where can we go for more information?
1: Fast800.com. And we've also got a sale going on, 30%.
0: Thank you all. With Talking Life, I'm Jessica Harding.
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2: We'd love to know what you think about HRB. What do you like? What don't you like? Are you a new listener who has just found us on DAB? We've got together a listener survey at our website for you to tell us what you think of our programmes, presenters and the music we play. 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
1: Sky News Centre at 11. Russia's warning the UK over Ukraine's use of British-made drones in its territory. Its embassy in London says the deeper its involvement in the conflict, the higher the price it will pay. The government insists it's committed to providing the equipment Ukraine needs to defend itself. Andrew Griffith from the Tories says we shouldn't delay when it comes to defence planning.
2: I think we'd be a lot less worried if the government properly financed the defence review. Remember, John Healey, who's now the Chancellor, resigned over that, saying that the government hadn't discharged its first duty of government, which is to properly defend us. He's been Chancellor now for nearly a month.
1: A man's due in court later, charged with manslaughter over the death of a man bitten by a dog in Wakefield at the weekend. A German shepherd's been seized. England's Children's Commissioners warning the government's anti-terror programme risks missing opportunities, saying stronger safeguards are needed. Ministers say they'll look at what more can be done to protect young people from online extremism. Just over 4 in 10 people know how to stop someone from choking to death. St John Ambulance says too many are dying as a result of bystanders not having the confidence to intervene. Around 300 people die in England every year due to a choking incident. Callum helped a woman in a steak restaurant.
3: Basically, you start with back blows, which is kind of basically hitting the person directly between their shoulder blades. After that kind of first round, I can ask the lady if she was still choking, and she cowering away, I think, from the not being able to breathe for a minute or so.
1: Free bus travel for disabled people in England is being expanded to 24 hours a day from next April. It's the latest in a string of government announcements aimed at tackling the cost of living. And households in Kent are being urged to only use water for essential purposes. South East Water says it's because of critically low levels in drinking storage tanks. That's the latest. I'm Faye De Silva.
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0: Good morning, this is the second hour of the Morning Mix on Hospital Radio Basingstoke. Weekday mornings on HRB, bringing you 2 hours of local news, information and features, plus the Doc Spot and the Word on Health. The music for this second hour will sound like this.
1: Ooh.

0: With Talking Money, this is Etalee Davies. Nearly half of Brits believe young people's struggles in buying a house stems from their penchant for luxuries like takeaway coffees, according to a study by King's College London. As a nation of coffee lovers, how much do we really spend on the beverage? Research by Finder established the average price of coffee stands at £3.47, a figure that unsurprisingly rises to £3.70 in London. Taking a look at the UK's most popular coffee shop, Costa, we can see that the price of an Americano is set at £3.80, higher than the national average. The rising trend of specialty coffees, such as iced oat milk lattes and matchas, will certainly set you back an extra pound or two. Then we must turn to those tempting toppings and extras, those syrups, extra shots, creams and marshmallows, which will have customers leaving spending more than they realise. We could of course make a much cheaper cup of instant coffee at home, rather than buy it. But if you want to enjoy a latte or cappuccino, you'll need to invest in either a bean or pod machine, then the ongoing cost of said beans or pods. Coffee shops also serve a purpose that homebrew would not provide, the social aspect. Coffee shops serve as a much needed third space for community connections. Many people view their daily run as a social run, to meet with friends or colleagues. These places provide vibrant workspaces, attracting professionals and students. Does this add to the cost? Can we justify the extra expense in terms of reciprocated social value? It's also worth noting that coffee culture itself has become a lifestyle choice for many. From collecting loyalty points to sharing aesthetically pleasing latte art on social media, the humble coffee has evolved into a symbol of modern living. For some, the daily visit to a cafe isn't just about the drink, but about taking a moment for themselves in a busy day, enjoying the atmosphere and indulging in a small but meaningful treat. Additionally, the amount you frequent a coffee shop will determine how much the cost can add up to. Nescafe suggests that 80% of UK coffee shop goers go at least once a week, with 16% of those surveyed going on a daily basis. It is tricky to determine the exact amount we as Brits spend on coffee, but the average property price in the UK is over £250,000. So, let's say you find a house for £250,000. You'd need a minimum deposit of 5%, which works out to about £12,000. Buying a first home can be a big challenge, but there are ways to do it. And no, your flat white is not the reason you can't afford a house. With Talking Money, this is Etalee Davies.
1: With Talking Tech, I'm Josh Emsbright. New data shows a 39% rise in the number of parents seeking a grammar school place for their child. This growing demand has intensified competition for places and could leave many students from low-income families behind. That's why Atom Learning is attempting to level the playing field and is offering its 11-plus exam resources to eligible pupils completely for free. Joining me now to discuss this is Anna Masterson, Chief Learning Officer from Atom Learning. Anna, tell us about what your data shows.
2: So our data shows that there's been a 39% increase in parents targeting grammar schools. If we break down our data, about half of those parents are applying to grammar schools only. What that does is that increases the amount of competition for those grammar school places. That means that if you're from a disadvantaged background, you are in that competition with children who maybe have more means to prepare for those 11 plus exams than you. It's no secret that lots of tuition and coaching often goes into preparing for selective school exams, and tuition costs range from anywhere between £30 to £75 an hour for a tutor. Now that's just not within the means of so many families in the UK.
1: So at Atom Learning, what have you done to combat this?
2: In January this year, we wanted to extend our reach, and so we started working directly with grammar schools. We're now working directly with about 50% of the grammar schools across the country. And when we talk to those grammar school heads, they're really passionate about widening access. And so they are working with us to make sure that families from disadvantaged backgrounds, any family eligible for pupil premium, can access all of Atom Learning for free. We are a real mix of educators and technologists. 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That's kind of the education side of it. The technology side of it is where it gets really exciting, because if you think questions you can get in a workbook, videos a tutor could talk you through instruction, the technology works in a way where as a child answers a question, they get instant feedback and their work is instantly marked, so they get that feedback loop of how they're doing.
1: To sign up or to find out more, go to atomlearning.com. With Talking Tech, I'm Josh Holmes-Bright.
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the Worthy Earth Festival on Friday the 18th of September to Sunday the 20th of September. The Worthy Earth Festival is back, a small and powerful event celebrating the harvest equinox. Set on the rolling hills of Dummer Down Farm in Hampshire, right beside their abundant market garden, the event brings together an intimate blend of world-class folk and global dance music, inspiring talks and workshops in regenerative agriculture and lifestyle, storytelling, dancing, garden-to-table feasting, camping and community togetherness. For more information and how to buy tickets, please visit worthy-earth.co.uk/

0: At the Royal Hampshire Hospital in Winchester, Hampshire Hospital's NHS Foundation Trust has set up a dedicated stroke treatment centre. Louise from the centre explained more about what it does and how it works.
1: So if you have a stroke, we tend to send people all to Winchester, where we have our hyperacute stroke unit. That means that all the stroke patients are treated in the one unit, which means that we've kind of got all the consultants and the medical services available to you. If you happen to live in Basingstoke or an area and need rehab, we would then move you back to Basingstoke for your rehabilitation. And if you're more Winchester or Eastleigh area, we'd keep you in Winchester. The team that I work with is the Stroke Early Support Discharge team, and actually we're trying to get our stroke patients home a little bit sooner with that, and we would actually do some therapy with them at home. So instead of having your therapy on a ward, we would actually take you to your own home and give you the therapy at the same level that we would on the ward. This is for kind of more mild to moderate stroke patients, but we find people really benefit being at home. They actually rehab very well at home, and actually they have the family support there as well.
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4: This is HRB.

Welcome to the Health and Wellbeing Programme. My name is Vernon Pierce, and in each of these regular programmes, I'm talking to you about issues which may affect you, giving you advice provided by the NHS, and playing you some appropriate music. Today I'm going to be talking to you about something which we men don't talk about enough, and that's prostate cancer. In the UK, approximately 12,000 men die from prostate cancer each year. Prostate cancer is the most common cancer in men in the UK and the second most common cause of cancer death in males after lung cancer. Most men, if they live long enough, will probably develop prostate cancer, but most of those men will die of other causes: old age, complications with their heart, or other morbidities. The symptoms of prostate cancer don't usually appear until the prostate is large enough to affect the tube that carries urine from the bladder out of the penis. When this happens, you may notice things like an increased need to pee, straining while you pee, a feeling that your bladder has not fully emptied. These symptoms shouldn't be ignored, but they don't mean that you have prostate cancer. It's more likely they're caused by something else, such as prostate enlargement. Well, what is the prostate? It's a small gland in the pelvis and is part of the male reproductive system. About the size of a walnut, it's located between the penis and the bladder and surrounds the urethra. The main function of the prostate is to produce a thick white fluid that creates semen when mixed with the sperm produced by the testicles. The causes of prostate cancer are largely unknown, but certain things can increase your risk of developing the condition. The chances of developing prostate cancer increase as you get older. Most cases develop in men aged 50 or older. For reasons not yet understood, prostate cancer is more common in black men and less common in Asian men. Men whose father or brother were affected by prostate cancer are at slightly increased risk themselves. Recent research also suggests that obesity increases the risk of prostate cancer. We'll be talking about tests for prostate cancer after this.

0: There's no single test for prostate cancer. All the tests used to help diagnose the condition have benefits and risks that your doctor should discuss with you. The most commonly used tests for prostate cancer are blood tests, a physical examination of your prostate, an MRI scan, or a biopsy. The blood test, called prostate-specific antigen or PSA test, measures the level of PSA and may help detect early prostate cancer. If you're over 50, you can ask a GP for a PSA test. PSA tests are not routinely used to screen for prostate cancer, as results can be unreliable. Your PSA level can also be raised by other non-cancerous conditions. Raised PSA levels also cannot tell a doctor whether you have life-threatening prostate cancer or not. If you have a raised PSA level, you may be offered an MRI scan of the prostate to help doctors decide if you need further tests and treatment. And we'll be talking about those potential treatments after this.
1: Just

If you do have prostate cancer, you may not need treatment. If the cancer is at an early stage and not causing symptoms, your doctor may suggest either watchful waiting or active surveillance. The best option depends on your age and overall health. Both options involve carefully monitoring your condition. Some cases of prostate cancer can be cured if treated in the early stages. Treatments include surgically removing the prostate, radiotherapy, either on its own or alongside hormone therapy. Some cases are only diagnosed at a later stage when the cancer has spread. If the cancer spreads to other parts of the body and cannot be cured, treatment is focused on prolonging life and relieving symptoms. All treatment options carry the risk of significant side effects, including erectile dysfunction and urinary symptoms, such as needing to use the toilet more urgently or more often. For this reason, you may choose to delay treatment until there's a risk the cancer might spread. Newer treatments, such as high-intensity focused ultrasound and cryotherapy, aim to reduce these side effects. Some hospitals may offer them as an alternative to surgery, radiotherapy, or hormone therapy, but the long-term effectiveness of these treatments is not known yet. As prostate cancer usually progresses very slowly, you can live for decades without symptoms or needing treatment. Nevertheless, it can affect your life. As well as the possible side effects of treatment, a diagnosis of prostate cancer can understandably make you feel anxious or depressed. You may find it beneficial to talk about the condition with your family, friends, a GP, and other people with prostate cancer. Financial support is also available if prostate cancer reduces your ability to work. The advice I'm giving you in today's program comes from the NHS website, which you can access at www.nhs.uk. And there is a section called Health A to Z, which lists hundreds of conditions you may have concerns about and gives you lots more information and help. That's the website, www.nhs.uk.

0: 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That's summer band concerts throughout the summer in Eastrop Park and War Memorial Park.
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Basingstoke Pride starts on Saturday the 22nd of August in Basingstoke Town Centre with the Pride Parade, featuring colourful performers, lively music and exuberant marchers who create an unmissable celebration. Then you can explore a vibrant array of stalls and enjoy the electrifying music and captivating performances. And if you don't want the party to stop, then join the after party at Tea Bar. All the details are at basingstokepride.co.uk.

0: 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Join us next time. 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
3: From the Sky News Centre at midday, the UK says it'll stand by Kyiv despite a threat of retaliation from Moscow over Ukraine's use of long-range British-made drones. The Russian embassy's warned there'll be a price to pay for what it says is a deliberate escalation of the conflict. Defence and security analyst Professor Michael Clark says Russia wants to make an example of the UK.
4: The Russians are trying to frighten us by saying, well, this makes you complicit in all of the strikes on Moscow. It doesn't change things in principle, but it is the case that the Russians have us in the crosshairs more than any other European power.
3: Health officials are warning a recent spate of salmonella cases may be linked to imported eggs. One person's died and hundreds have been affected in the outbreak across the UK. England's Children's Commissioner is warning of closed doors and dead ends for many education providers when they send young people to the government's anti-terror programme. Referrals to Prevent have risen to over 4,700. Dame Rachel D'Souza says the current process risks missing opportunities.
5: One in seven of the children referred to Prevent, that's 70% of them, are referred for no specific ideology. Those young people, children, are often the cases that get closed and sent back because Prevent doesn't know what to do with them.
3: Nearly 100 migrants have been rescued after their inflatable dinghy broke down in the Channel. The small boat suffered engine failure shortly after leaving the French coast yesterday morning. The rate of UK unemployment is unchanged as businesses hold back on hiring. The Office for National Statistics says it remained at 4.9% in the 3 months to June, with around 6,000 fewer vacancies between May and July. And the owner of Poundland is plotting a sale of the discount retailer just over a year after buying it. The move by Gordon Brothers will raise further questions about the future of its roughly 600 stores and 12,000 staff. That's the latest. I'm Faith.
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7: Hello, I'm Martin Brown, and welcome along to the Vinyl Impressions Music Radio Show. Today, it's the Mystery Year Top Threes, where I play the top three singles from the official UK vinyl record chart from a particular week, and where, just for fun, you can guess and can you remember which year they are from in each case. I'll have five sections for you this time for you to guess the mystery year of. No prizes, but you can show off to your friends when you get one right. Let's away with our first mystery year at number three, Walk of Life. Here's Dire Straits.

0: the album originally, Brothers in Arms, Dire Straits, and The Walk of Life. Number three in our first mystery year. And what was that year? That's the thing. It gets easier as it goes along. Do you remember number two? Well, it's from Nana Mouskouri, used to have her own show on the BBC many moons ago. This was a top hit in our mystery year. Number two, Only Love.
1: Oh,

Nana Mouskouri, and every song she ever sang live or on a recorded BBC show, she always had a little story to go with it, which made it all the more enjoyable to listen to. And brings us to our number one in our first mystery year. It's from A-ha. The sun always shines. But what was that year? It was February. Which year?

There we are, completes our first mystery year at number one. Sun always shines on TV, doesn't it just? February 1986. Let's move right on to our second mystery year. See if we can get this one. Itsy Bitsy Teeny Weeny Yellow Polka Dot Bikini. It was a cover version. It was number three, and it was from Bomb Ballerina. Let's have a listen.

DNA featuring Suzanne Vega, Tom's Diner. That's on our chart. Number two, this is number one. Can you guess the year yet? It's Turtle Power. Yes, it was. Partners in Crime.

August 1990. How are you doing on these? Here's one slightly older, but I don't know whether I'll catch you up or not with it. Another oldie made new at number 3 from Darts, from the album Everyone Plays Darts, and they did in those days, how they played it on the record player as well. It's Raining.

Rivers of Babylon, Boney M, Three Times a Lady, of course, from Lionel Richie's Commodores, that's the original cut, and September, well done if you guessed and remembered, 1978. Let's move on, next, Mystery Year on the Vinyl Impressions.

Playing the tunes that you would have remembered from being on vinyl record. That one, Lamar, If There's Any Justice. But what was the year? That was number 3 in this mystery year. Number 2, Destiny's Child, Lose My Breath.

Goes Aloud, I'll Stand By You. That was 2004. One more mystery year to go, then we must go see if we can catch this one.

This is HRB. If you have trouble sleeping, or if you're unfortunate enough to be working a night shift, you'll need music to get you through the midnight hour. My name's Vernon Pierce, and on Sundays and Fridays at midnight, I introduce the Chill Zone. 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So join me, the Midnight Man, every night here on HRB, just after the 12 o'clock news.

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1: Gotta write a classic. Gotta write it in an attic.
2: From our studios at Basingstoke and North Hampshire Hospital, online, around the hospital, and across Basingstoke on DAB, this is HRB.
3: From the Sky News Centre at 1. A British couple on honeymoon have been killed in a helicopter crash in Greece. Alex Cromie and Marie Ebert died when the private aircraft came down on a hillside on the island of Siphonos shortly after takeoff. The pilot was also killed last night. The Prime Minister insists the UK continues to support Ukraine 100% after Moscow threatened consequences for Kyiv's reported use of

0: British drones to strike Russian targets. The Kremlin's accused the UK of deliberately escalating the conflict, warning the deeper its involvement, the higher the price it will pay. Andy Burnham sending this message to Vladimir Putin.
1: We are providing support so that Ukraine can defend itself, and that's been the British position all the way through this conflict. We are not fair weather friends. We will be there in Ukraine's hour of need.
0: One person's died and hundreds have been left ill with food poisoning in a salmonella outbreak. UK health officials warn the spates could be linked to imported eggs. More than £160 million worth of cocaine and cannabis has been seized at the same British port within a month. Border Force officers found two separate shipments at Southampton on the same day at the end of June before further discoveries in July. Just over 4 in 10 people know how to stop someone from choking to death. St John Ambulance says too many are dying because of bystanders not having the confidence to intervene. Around 300 people die in England every year. Callum helped a woman in a steak restaurant.
2: Basically, you start with back blows, which is kind of basically hitting the person directly between their shoulder blades. After that kind of first round, I kind of asked the lady if she was still choking and she cowering away, I think, from the not being able to breathe for a minute or so.
0: And households in Kent are being asked to use water for essential purposes only. South East Water says it's because of critically low levels in drinking storage tanks. That's the latest.
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2: To deliver far greater awareness across the UK of head and neck cancer, Oracle Cancer Trust and the Head and Neck Cancer Foundation have merged so that the scale of the head and neck cancer problem in the UK can have a bigger voice. Every day, across the UK, 31 people are told they're living with a form of head and neck cancer, and the prevalence is increasing. Michelle Vickers is the Chief Awareness Officer of the newly formed Oracle Head and Neck Cancer UK, with a remit on building public awareness.
3: I think most people think of things like brain tumours and things like that. It's not that. Cancers that are known collectively as head and neck cancers usually begin inside the mouth, the throat and voice box, but they can also be in your salivary gland, your sinuses or muscles and nerves in the head and neck, but those are sort of less common. Anybody can have this disease. Young people get this disease. Children get it too.
2: Michelle, is there a gender bias in the prevalence of head and neck cancers?
3: These type of cancers are twice as common amongst men as they are among women. That has been linked in the past to smoking and alcohol, which is why we're seeing an increase now in women having these type of cancers. Also with men, we find that they are later to be diagnosed, so the prognosis can be not as great for them as it can be for women, because women tend to go to the doctor more quickly, whereas men commonly delay going to the doctor. Also, we are seeing that more people are often diagnosed over the age of 50.
2: What are the telltale signs that we should be looking out for?
3: In general, mouth ulcers that don't heal within 3 weeks, and quite often people will go to their doctor and say, I've got this mouth ulcer, and the doctor may give them something. If within 3 weeks that hasn't healed, you need to go back and get something done about it. Any red and white patches inside your mouth that you haven't seen there before, and any unusual lumps, swellings in your mouth or on your tongue, or any odd sensations, any loss of feel, a loss of a sensation, or anything that feels slightly different in your mouth, best always go to your GP and say what you're concerned about and let them follow up on it.
2: As with many forms of cancer, early diagnosis is key. I understand we have in recent times seen developments in terms of technology and treatments.
3: It's still a bit of a postcode lottery, so you need to do your research. Go onto our website, there's lots of information there about new technologies. You can join a support group and find out from other people what their experience is with that technology and that new treatment.
2: What advice would you give to someone listening to this report who may be living with cancer and going through treatment so that they can optimise their health and recovery?
3: That is such a good question, because quite often, and this is no disrespect to the medical community, they're looking for medical treatment and that's that. But you need to take ownership of how you're going to see yourself through this journey. You need to manage your stress, look at some relaxation techniques and choose something that's suitable for you. Try and get some sleep. I know that's difficult, but you need to sleep while you're going through the treatment. You need to be the best you can be while you're going through your treatment and your diagnosis. Exercise regularly, eat well, speak to your dietitian, and then, this is the most important bit to me, you need to accept practical and emotional support. So ask for help or seek out a listening ear, join a support group and share your experiences. And the other thing to that I'd say is avoid environmental toxins, and by that I mean not just physical toxins like cigarette smoke and stuff like that, but I mean surround yourself by positivity and look after your mental health as well as your physical health.
2: My grateful thanks to Michelle Vickers. To find out more and to connect through to the Oracle Head and Neck Cancer UK, log on to our website, wordonhealth.com. 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

0: Hi, I'm Gareth Davis, I'm one of the emergency medicine consultants. I think it's important at home to have a well-stocked first aid kit. Simple things we can have in our first aid kit are some items that we have here. So, for example, plasters or some simple dressings. So, for example, if you cut yourself with a knife, you can put some direct pressure on it and then you can put a plaster on it, and that might avoid coming to the emergency department. So, for example, simple bandages which you can get over the counter, which can wrap it up, a simple dressing like this, or some gloves as well. And also, if you want to clean the wound, you can get some normal saline, which you can also get over the counter to give it a nice clean. And simple injuries, like, for example, if you hurt your elbow, if you fall over, a simple sling might be a good idea.
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1: Yep, it's another Word Whiz as we test your grey matter. Coming up, we've got a whole load of random words. And once you've heard them all, we'll set you the task of recalling 10 of those words on a theme. If you're all set, let's hear those words. Banana. Fish and chips. 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Apple. 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Walkman. 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Tape. So there's our random words, and the theme today, 10 meals. 10 meals to recall. So wind the old brain back. Can you recall those 10 items? We'll give you a bit of thinking time, and then we'll give you the answers shortly.
0: Word Whiz.

0: Word Whiz.
1: Now, a moment ago, we were playing our Word Whiz game, if you recall. You heard a whole load of random words. Then we asked you to recall 10 meals. Did you recall them all? Let's grab the answers. Any order's fine. And see how you did. Curry. Fish and chips. Sausage and mash. Lasagna. Salad. Toad in the hole. 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Pizza. Sunday roast. And finally, steak. How did you do? Well, listen out for when we're playing Word Whiz next and have another go.
0: Word Whiz.
2: Well, Tuesday is not named for the number two, but after the Norse god of war. Tyr, or Tyw, was the Norse god of war. And when the Germanic Saxons and Angles invaded England in the 500s, they supplanted a culture that had been heavily influenced by Rome for several hundred years. The day, Tuesday, had already been named for the Roman god of war, Martius. Notice in French, Italian and Spanish, the word for Tuesday is still derivative of the Roman god, Mardi, Martedi and Martes, respectively. When the Germanic tribes conquered England, they laid their own lexicon over that of the Romans, so that the Norse god of war now supplanted the Roman god of war. After all, the Norse god was supposed to be more potent. Thus they called the day of the god of war Tuesdag, or Tuesday. And in the folk poem of weekday children, of course, the days of the week poem goes, Tuesday's child is full of grace.
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0: With Talking Health, I'm Jessica Harding. Obesity is one of the UK's most pressing health challenges. As the NHS faces increasing pressure, it is evident a new holistic approach is needed. Here to discuss this is NHS doctor and longevity medicine specialist, Dr. Alice Thomas. Alice, what does the research show?
1: At Apex Medical, we have seen that there's this disarray between patient satisfaction of what's going on in the NHS and their healthcare. So we did some research, and we're mainly looking around longevity and healthcare and obesity. And we found that actually 64% of the population at the moment are obese or overweight, which is really, really concerning. Something that we really passionately feel we need to look into and help with a bit further.
0: What are some of the challenges in tackling the obesity crisis?
1: I think, first of all, the NHS is thought to be quite reactive rather than proactive when it comes to this approach. About 53% of people we found weren't comfortable talking to their GP about, you know, health just in general and their general longevity and general lifestyle changes that they could make. One size doesn't fit all. And it's very, very hard to know what the right health advice is. But I think it goes back to education. And if we can sort out the education of the general population, as well as medical doctors, giving people tools that they can use in order to put things into practice, I think that is where we need to start. So at Apex Medical, you know, we're dedicated to using evidence-based approach, medicine techniques that we can use to help people.
0: What are some methods to help people lose weight?
1: So I think that's where we come in at Apex Medical, using the evidence-based approach to target things. But it has to start with our lifestyle, whether it be good habits with our eating, exercise, sleep, stress management. This is the foundation of a healthy lifestyle, and these are the changes that we need to make. And I always say changes don't have to be huge. You know, little things can come in, because the point is we want these things to stick and become part of a lifestyle. Prioritizing sleep is key. When we talk about diet, there's a lot nowadays about intermittent fasting, which is very popular and very beneficial, not only for weight loss, but in a whole benefit of longevity factors, such as helping with mood, anti-dementia, anti-cardiovascular risk factors. And with the diet, also alongside that comes a very high protein, low carbohydrate diet, trying to avoid processed foods and sugar as much as possible. If exercise was a drug, we would all be on it. It's absolutely so good for us to exercise, not only for our mental health, but also for our bodies, our longevity and weight loss. And then third, stress management is something that is so important.
0: For more information, visit www.apexmedicalacademy.co.uk. Thank you, Dr. Thomas. With Talking Health, I'm Jessica Harding.

0: With Talking Life, I'm Jessica Harding. In response to Britain's health crisis, Dr. Claire Mosley is continuing the work of her late husband, Dr. Michael Mosley, alongside the Fast 800 to promote a healthier nation. Their science-backed programme offers a sustainable solution for improving public health. Joining me to discuss this is Dr. Claire Mosley and members of the Fast 800, Sue and Nigel. Dr. Mosley, how did Dr. Michael Mosley's work change the public's approach to diet wellness?
1: Starting from when he discovered he had type 2 diabetes himself, and at the time it was always assumed that you went straight on medication and you stayed on medication. But he wanted to lose weight and not have to take medication. So he lost 10 kilos in 8 weeks. And his blood sugars came right down and he went into remission, and it was seen to be some anomaly at the time. But increasingly the evidence came out to show that by weight loss, many people can put their diabetes into remission.
0: What are the key

0: together. And the benefits we had were big weight loss between us, 8 stone altogether, and other health benefits such as, in Nigel's case, his blood pressure dropped, better sleep, better ability to exercise. We found we could walk further, which helped, and just better mood, feeling better.
1: We went on the diet plan. No, it's not a diet plan. It's a change of lifestyle. And I used to suffer quite a lot with acid reflux. That disappeared. I had gout. That disappeared. The biggest lifestyle change was cutting out all the sugary things and also carbohydrate. But we were so surprised that, you know, the flexibility of being able to eat things.
2: Dr. Mosley, where can we go for more information?
3: 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And we've also got a sale going on for 30%.
2: 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With Talking Life, I'm Jessica Hart.
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6: 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And you can join me for JP's musical extravaganza every Friday evening between 6 and 8 o'clock. It's a request programme, so I'll play whatever song you would like to hear, anything from ABBA to ZZ Top. There'll be local news, weather and any other quirky tidbits I can dig up. 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
7: 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We have 3 theatres and 2 endoscopy suites. We cater for about 1,100 patients a month, which is about 13,000 patients a year. And it ranges from children as young as 1 to adults that could be 100 plus. A range of operations from ear, nose and throat, gynaecology, orthopaedics, general surgery, pain, dental, then through to endoscopy, which can be colonoscopies, sigmoidoscopies, bronchoscopies, a whole range of things. And we also have some outpatient services as well. It's very busy, and probably a lot of people, I don't think, realise how busy we are. As I say, it's 1,200 patients a month, and that's sort of between 250, 300 patients a week we can be seeing through these doors, so it is very busy. It allows patients that need to be in hospital and staying in hospital to be cared for in the right facilities, obviously main theatre and seafloor and other areas, so the Diagnostic and Treatment Centre can then just do the outpatients and the patients that need 1, 2, 3 night stays. So it means it's sort of a better utilisation of facilities all round.
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0: and how it's gonna feel when we hug and kiss. Sugar, do I do what you do?
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3: From Sky News Centre at 2. A British couple on their honeymoon have died in a helicopter crash in Greece. The aircraft carrying Alex Cromie and Mary Erber came down on the island of Sifnos last night. It hit a hillside shortly after takeoff and caught fire. The pilot was also killed. Our reporter Graham Stoddart has more details about the tourists.
4: They were newlyweds honeymooning in Greece when the private helicopter they were on board crashed in the Tholos area of the island of Sifnos. That's a Greek tourist island in the Aegean Sea. Eyewitness video shows the smoke billowing from the scene of the crash.
3: One person has died in a salmonella outbreak, which officials say might be down to imported eggs. A third of the more than 200 cases in the UK over the last year have ended up in hospital. Britain says it won't be deterred by Russian threats over its military support for Ukraine. Moscow's warning of retaliation after British drones are apparently used to strike targets inside Russia. The Prime Minister insists he's not embarrassed after an exchange of messages with someone impersonating Donald Trump's chief of staff. Andy Burnham was in contact with an unknown individual pretending to be Susie Wiles, but became suspicious after several messages and reported it. He says

0: it was handled in the right way.
1: All politicians are, you know, receiving these pressures and these challenges, but I did everything right. There was a minimal exchange of information of zero consequence, and it was quickly reported.
0: There are concerns some petrol stations aren't passing on drops in wholesale prices to customers quickly enough. The competition watchdog sent more than 1,000 warning letters to retailers. And The Odyssey has become the biggest film of all time, the BFI IMAX in London. Sir Christopher Nolan's blockbuster has raked in more than £2.6 million in ticket sales at the cinema, which holds the UK's biggest screen. Shot entirely in IMAX cameras, it's an adaptation of Homer's ancient Greek epic, starring Matt Damon as Odysseus. That's the latest. I'm John.
2: Around the hospital, online at hrbasingstoke.co.uk and across Basingstoke on DAB. Local news and information. 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

0: With Talking Money, this is Etalee Davies. Nearly half of Brits believe young people's struggles in buying a house stems from their penchant for luxuries like takeaway coffees, according to a study by King's College London. As a nation of coffee lovers, how much do we really spend on the beverage? Research by Finder established the average price of coffee stands at £3.47, a figure that unsurprisingly rises to £3.70 in London. Taking a look at the UK's most popular coffee shop, Costa, we can see that the price of an Americano is set at £3.80, higher than the national average. The rising trend of specialty coffees, such as iced oat milk lattes and matchas, will certainly set you back an extra pound or two. Then we must turn to those tempting toppings and extras, those syrups, extra shots, creams and marshmallows, which will have customers leaving spending more than they realise. We could of course make a much cheaper cup of instant coffee at home, rather than buy it. But if you want to enjoy a latte or cappuccino, you'll need to invest in either a bean or pod machine, then the ongoing cost of said beans or pods. Coffee shops also serve a purpose that homebrew would not provide, the social aspect. Coffee shops serve as a much needed third space for community connections. Many people view their daily run as a social run, to meet with friends or colleagues. These places provide vibrant workspaces, attracting professionals and students. Does this add to the cost? Can we justify the extra expense in terms of reciprocated social value? It's also worth noting that coffee culture itself has become a lifestyle choice for many. From collecting loyalty points to sharing aesthetically pleasing latte art on social media, the humble coffee has evolved into a symbol of modern living. For some, the daily visit to a cafe isn't just about the drink, but about taking a moment for themselves in a busy day, enjoying the atmosphere and indulging in a small but meaningful treat. Additionally, the amount you frequent a coffee shop will determine how much the cost can add up to. Nescafe suggests that 80% of UK coffee shop goers go at least once a week, with 16% of those surveyed going on a daily basis. It is tricky to determine the exact amount we as Brits spend on coffee, but the average property price in the UK is over a quarter of a million. So, let's say you find a house for £250,000. You'd need a minimum deposit of 5%, which works out to about £12,000. Buying a first home can be a big challenge, but there are ways to do it. And no, your flat white is not the reason you can't afford a house. With Talking Money, this is Etalee Davies.
1: With Talking Tech, I'm Josh Emes-Bright. New data shows a 39% rise in the number of parents seeking a grammar school place for their child. This growing demand has intensified competition for places and could leave many students from low-income families behind. That's why Atom Learning is attempting to level the playing field and is offering its 11-plus exam resources to eligible pupils completely for free. Joining me now to discuss this is Anna Masterson, Chief Learning Officer from Atom Learning. Anna, tell us about what your data shows.
2: So our data shows that there's been a 39% increase in parents targeting grammar schools. If we break down our data, about half of those parents are applying to grammar schools only. What that does is that increases the amount of competition for those grammar school places. That means that if you're from a disadvantaged background, you are in that competition with children who maybe have more means to prepare for those 11 plus exams than you. It's no secret that lots of tuition and coaching often goes into preparing for selective school exams, and tuition costs range from anywhere between £30 to £75 an hour for a tutor. Now that's just not within the means of so many families in the UK.
1: So at Atom Learning, what have you done to combat this?
2: In January this year, we wanted to extend our reach, and so we started working directly with grammar schools. We're now working directly with about 50% of the grammar schools across the country. And when we talk to those grammar school heads, they're really passionate about widening access. And so they are working with us to make sure that families from disadvantaged backgrounds, any family eligible for Pupil Premium, can access all of Atom Learning for free. We are a real mix of educators and technologists. 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That's kind of the education side of it. The technology side of it is where it gets really exciting, because if you think questions you can get in a workbook, videos a tutor could talk you through instruction, the technology works in a way where as a child answers a question, they get instant feedback and their work is instantly marked, so they get that feedback loop of how they're doing.
1: To sign up or to find out more, go to atomlearning.com. With Talking Tech, I'm Josh Holmes-Bright.
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6: A squeezing across the chest. 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

The summer band concerts are back for summer 2026. This year's series will take place across two beautiful locations in Eastrop Park and the War Memorial Park throughout July, August and September, with performances taking place from 3 to 5pm. Pack a picnic, grab a comfy rug or a deck chair, and make the most of your summer Sundays surrounded by scenic parkland. 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
2: In today's local news, after nearly 2 months of dry weather, rain is finally on the horizon for Basingstoke. The town has endured a prolonged spell of sunshine and below average rainfall, with Southern Water reporting the driest spring in over a century and the warmest June on record, putting the region's rivers under serious strain. The last day Basingstoke recorded significant widespread rainfall was June 22nd, according to Flood Radar. July was also one of the driest months on record, adding to concerns over water supplies across Hampshire. But the weather looks set to change this week, with the Met Office forecasting several days of showers for Basingstoke. A new long-term charity partnership aims to support older people in the community. Newbury Building Society, based in Festival Place, has announced Basingstoke Neighbour Care as its next charity partner, following a member-led vote to select the organisation. The branch will continue supporting St Michael's Hospice until the transition takes effect on November the 1st. It has previously supported the hospice for several years, raising more than £40,000 during the partnership. And a family fun day is set to return this year, promising a day of activities. Guide Dogs Reading Hub Family Fun Day will be back on Saturday, September 12th, opening its doors from 11:30 until 4:30. The event offers the community a chance to explore the activities at Hillfields in Reading Road, Burfield Common. The site has been the home of the national charity since 1992, and the day will feature guide dog training demonstrations and long-handled walks, offering a taste of life as a guide dog owner. Visitors can also learn about the charity's various schemes aiding people with sight loss, alongside local volunteering opportunities.
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1: 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It's Richard Smith and the A to Z of Pop.
2: Hello there, and welcome along to a bite-sized edition of the A to Z of Pop. It's a collection of three relaxing, easy-listening songs, one where the title starts with our chosen letter, one whose artist name begins with that letter, and one where both the title and the artist start with that letter. This time around, I'm taking an A to Z look at the letter G, so please stay with me here on the A to Z of Pop. And to get us away today, a tune originally released in 1929. However, it was redone in 1966 by the Sandpipers. A number 7 hit on the UK charts for this.

words mean I am a truthful man from the land of the palm trees. And before dying, I want to share these poems of my soul. My poems are soft green. My poems are also flaming crimson. My poems are like a wounded fawn seeking refuge in the forest. The last verse says, con los pobres de la tierra. With the poor people of this earth, I want to share my fate. The streams of the mountains please me.

The Sandpipers, Jim Brady, Mike Piano and Richard Schoff were joined on that particular occasion by female singer Roby Lester, but she was never actually part of the group, just a session musician there for the Sandpipers and Guantanamera in 1966, former Cuban folk song. Shall we move on? I think that's a great idea. With a tune that was probably most popular for its 1970 version, recorded by Richard and Karen Carpenter. But see what you think of this. This will be Gwen Guthrie's version of They Long to Be Close to You.

0: written by Burt Bacharach and Hal David. In 1963, it was first recorded by Richard Chamberlain, but the best-known version, as I say, was by the Carpenters. But our version today comes by way of Gwen Guthrie from 1986. Didn't do that well on the UK charts, number 25 for 7 weeks. But They Long to Be Close to You. And there we are. That almost concludes our all-too-brief look at the letter G for this time around.
1: Today's edition of the A to Z of Pop was produced and presented by Richard Smith. 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
0: So please join me again soon for more from the files of the A to Z of Pop. Now, we've had a tune that begins with G, Juan Tanamera, an artist beginning with G, Gwen Guthrie. Time now for a tune by an artist that also begins with G. From the album Gabrielle. This will be English singer-songwriter Gabrielle. And a number 5 hit from 1996. Give Me a Little More Time. Thanks for your company. I'll see you later. Take care. Ta-ra.

0: The memories come flooding back. I hope you enjoyed that track.
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2: Hey, it's the Emperor Roscoe. Doing a gabba gabba gabba with you. For everybody who's listening right now on Hospital Radio, no matter where you are, on behalf of all my DJs everywhere, thanks for listening, and we'll catch up with you somewhere along the line.
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Basingstoke Pride starts on Saturday the 22nd of August in Basingstoke Town Centre with the Pride Parade, featuring colourful performers, lively music and exuberant marchers who create an unmissable celebration. Then you can explore a vibrant array of stalls and enjoy the electrifying music and captivating performances. And if you don't want the party to stop, then join the after party at T Bar. All the details are at basingstokepride.co.uk.

I Grew Up 90s, taking place up the 1st of November. This summer, the Willis Museum and Sainsbury's Gallery brings together more than 200 objects and artwork to take visitors on a journey back to the decade of Britpop, Core Britannia, Pokemon, Power Rangers and dial-up internet. The 90s are back to life, as if. The exhibition is created by cultural historian and curator Matt Fox, capturing the sights, sounds and spirit of the 1990s. Those that grew up 30 years ago in the 1990s, before smartphones, social media or reality TV, can generally state that life was very different then. Fox says, I grew up in the 90s is a time capsule of that era, seen through the eyes of those who lived it as children and teenagers. For more information, please visit hampshirecultural.org.uk/event/i-grew-90s. That's I Grew Up 90s at the Willis Museum.

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3: From the Sky News Centre at 3. An investigation started into what caused the private helicopter to crash in Greece, killing a British couple on honeymoon. The pilot of the aircraft, carrying Alex Cromie and Marie Airbauer, also died on the island of Sifnos last night. The Foreign Office says it's supporting their families. Andy Burnham says the UK is providing support so Ukraine can defend itself and will be there in its hour of need. The Prime Minister has been responding to the Kremlin threatening consequences for Britain reportedly arming Kyiv with drones to strike deep inside Russia. Our Moscow correspondent Ivor Bennett says that's viewed as an escalation.
4: So not just Russian positions in occupied Ukraine, but now also targets within Russian territory. And that's always been seen politically as a distinction, politically more serious.
3: One person has died and hundreds are ill because of a salmonella outbreak. Health officials say it could be linked to eggs from outside the UK. Babies and people as old as 90 have been struck down by the food poisoning bug. There are calls for an overhaul of how the government deals with children seen as potential terror threats. England's Children's Commissioner says some youngsters who appear obsessed with extreme violence aren't getting the help they need because they don't meet specific criteria for the Prevent programme. Dame Rachel D'Souza says too many are simply being referred back to schools without enough support. Greater Manchester's former Chief Constable, Sir Peter Fahey, backs changes.
5: Particularly young people being referred who don't really have an ideological basis for what they are, what they're doing. And that means they fall outside of Prevent, and the Children's Commissioner is right to call for a much wider programme.
3: South East Water has been ordered to make improvements. It's warning customers in Kent to use supplies for essential purposes only, with levels in drinking storage tanks now critically low. Now, Pakistan captain Babar Azam is out of tomorrow's first test with England. He picked up a finger injury in practice last week. That's the latest.

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0: hello, welcome along to another edition of the Mystery Top 40. This is Paul Baker, and over the next 60 minutes, we're going to count down a classic official UK singles chart. Your mission, should you choose to accept it, is to try and work out the mystery year before we reach the number one song in just under 1 hour from now. Let's begin those numbers then. We're going to take you back to the 1980s today, and we begin straight away at number 40.
1: 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Paul Baker with the Mystery Top 40. Number 40.

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1: Right, let's head towards the top 30 now, shall we? Number 39 is a new entry, LA Mix and Get Loose. Number 38, also a new entry, it's Norman Cook and Blame It on the Baseline. Number 37, Placido Domingo and Jennifer Rush with Till I Loved You. New entry at 36, Kirsty McColl with Days. At 35, it's Cliff Richard and The Best of Me. Number 34, Natalie Cole, Miss You Like Crazy. New entry at 33, De La Soul and Say No Go. 32 is a new entry for Danny Wilson and the second Summer of Love. And at number 31, Donna Summer, I Don't Want to Get Hurt. Let's go into the top 30 right now with a new entry for Bette Midler, Wind Beneath My Wings.
2: Number 30.

0: It's a new entry at number 30 on the Mystery Top 40. We're somewhere in the 1980s. Bette Midler and Wind Beneath My Wings. New entry at number 30. Number 29, it's Public Enemy and Fight the Power. Number 28, Pink Sunshine from Fuzzbox. Number 27 is Waterfront and Cry. Number 26, A Guy Called Gerald with the Voodoo Ray EP. And at number 25, Holly Johnson with Atomic City.
1: What is the year? Paul Baker with the Mystery Top 40.
0: And next up, here's Madonna.
1: Number 24.
0: From the album...

0: So what is the mystery year today? Madonna with Express Yourself, number 24 on our mystery top 40. Number 23, it's the Bangles and Be With You. Number 22, Moni Love and Grandpa's Party. Number 21, Karen White with Superwoman. Into the top 20 with Guns N' Roses and Sweet Child of Mine at number 20. Number 19 is Clannad and Bono in A Lifetime.
1: Number 18.
0: And it was a reissue in our mystery year, a track from the 70s. Here's Rufus and Chaka Khan, a new entry, remixing at number 18.

0: It's originally written back in the 1970s. The remix version, new entry at number 18. It originally got into the top 40 back in 1984. So you can rule that one out as today's mystery year. We're in the 80s, but it's not 1984. Right, number 17, we continue Donna Allen and Joy and Pain. Number 16, D-Mob, It Is Time to Get Funky. At number 15, pop music from M. Number 14 is Jason Donovan, Sealed with a Kiss. And at number 13, Sinita, Right Back, Where We Started From.
1: Number 12.
0: And here's the highest climber, going up a massive 26 places. Number 38 last week, number 12 this week, Sonia, You'll Never Stop Me Loving You. Her debut single was gonna go

0: Tanya's debut hit single number 12 this week in our Mystery Top 40, the highest climber of 26 places from last week's 38. Number 11 is a non-mover for Double Trouble in the Rebel MC with Just Keep Rocking. And let's do the top 10. We begin with a climber of 12 places for Guns N' Roses.
1: What is the year? Paul Baker with the Mystery Top 40. Number 10. 10.

0: Climbing 12 places at number 10 on the Mystery Top 40. Beautiful song from Guns N' Roses. That is Patience.
1: Number 9.
0: And going down two places from last week's number 7 is Cyndi Lauper with the original version of I Drove All Night. 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
2: I had

0: back-to-back tracks on the Mystery Top 40. Song number 9 going down 2 places. Cyndi Lauper, I Drove All Night.
1: 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Number 8.

0: These are the top 10 biggest selling singles from our mystery top 40. Number 8 going down 4 places, U2 and All I Want Is You. Stand by for a climber of 6 places, Queen on the way, Breakthrough is next.
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2: Hello, Brian, how are you?
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4: 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Number 7.

0: These are your favourite hits from our mystery year, but what is that mystery year? Number 7 is a climber of 6 places for Queen and Breakthrough, taken from the album The Miracle. Now then, back in our mystery year, Timothy Dalton made his second visit as James Bond. The movie was Licence to Kill, and Gladys Knight did the theme song. And this week in our mystery year, it climbs 2 places to
1: number 6.
0: It's Gladys Knight, Licence to Kill.

0: It's a climber of two places, number six on our mystery top 40. But what is the year? Gladys Knight, License to Kill.
1: What is the year? Paul Baker with the mystery top 40.
0: And we head into the UK's official top five right now.
1: Number five.
0: It's the highest new entry for the Pet Shop Boys. It's All Right, number five on the mystery charts. Come on, what is the year?

0: highest new entry on our mystery top 40, the Pet Shop Boys, It's All Right. What is the year? Keep asking you, but what is the year? Well, we know that License to Kill, the James Bond movie, is one of the big movies of our mystery year. The biggest film of the year, though, starred Michael Keaton and Jack Nicholson. It was Batman.
1: Number four.
0: And from that soundtrack, here is Prince and Bat Dance.
2: Oh, I got a live one here.

0: Now, as a big Batman fan, to me, in my mind, that is Prince's finest work. I know a lot of people would disagree with that.
1: This town needs an enema.
0: Number four on our Mystery Top 40, going down two places from its highest chart position of number two, Prince and Batdance. Right then, let's do the top three and see what happens here, shall we?

0: was the second single from the London Boys, following up Requiem, London Knights' climber of 16 places to number 3 on our mystery countdown. Two songs left to go.
1: Number 2.
0: The Beautiful South.

0: Number two, climbing one place from last week's number three, Beautiful South and Song for Whoever.
1: I wrote this song for you.
2: Now, what is the year? Paul Baker with the Mystery Top 40.
0: And just ahead of revealing the mystery year and playing you the number one song, let's recap the top 10. Number 10, it climbs 12 places, Guns N' Roses and Patience. And number 9, it's down 2, Cyndi Lauper, I Drove All Night. Number 8, down 4 places, U2 with All I Want Is You. And number 7, climbing 6, Queen and Breakthrough. Number 6, climbing 2, Gladys Knight, License to Kill. The highest new entry is at number 5 for the Pet Shop Boys with It's All Right. Number 4, down 2 places, Bat Dance from Prince. And at number 3, it climbs 16, for the London Boys with London Nights. It's a climber at number 2 as well for Beautiful South and Song for Whoever. There's no change to the number 1 song from our mystery year. It's still Soul to Soul and Karen Wheeler with Back to Life, However Do You Want Me. That's coming next as soon as I've told you that today's mystery year is 1989.
2: Number 1.

0: Ken Bruce here. 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
1: 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We have three theatres and two endoscopy suites. We cater for about 1,100 patients a month, which is about 13,000 patients a year. And it ranges from children as young as one to adults that could be 100 plus. A range of operations from ear, nose and throat, gynaecology, orthopaedics, general surgery, pain, dental, then through to endoscopy, which can be colonoscopies, sigmoidoscopies, bronchoscopies, a whole range of things. And we also have some outpatient services as well. It's very busy, and probably a lot of people, I don't think, realise how busy we are. As I say, it's 1,200 patients a month, and that's sort of between 250, 300 patients a week we can be seeing through these doors, so it is very busy. It allows patients that need to be in hospital and staying in hospital to be cared for in the right facilities, obviously main theatre and seafloor and other areas, so the Diagnostic and Treatment Centre can then just do the outpatients and the patients that need 1, 2, 3 night stays. So it means it's sort of a better utilisation of facilities all round.
2: The latest national and international news is next.
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0: around the hospital, online at hrbasingstoke.co.uk and across Basingstoke on DAB. This is HRB.
1: From Sky News Centre at 4. The UK government insists it'll stand by Kyiv after Moscow warned of consequences over British drones being used in Ukrainian strikes on Russia. Prime Minister Andy Burnham says Russia and Ukraine aren't just fair weather friends. Former Army Captain Patrick Bury says the move to supply the drones would have been seen as a calculated risk. He explains how Russia could respond.
2: We'll see the continuation, I would have thought, of sabotage, arson operations, targeting British ships is another one, cyber attacks as we've seen, logistics as we've seen, and further influence operations which are happening all the time. So there may well be some surprises in there, but so far there's a playbook.
1: A British couple on honeymoon in Greece have been killed in a helicopter crash. The aircraft carrying Alex Cromie and Marie Herbert came down shortly after takeoff on the island of Sifnos last night. The Greek pilots also died. Mark Zuckerberg is expected to give evidence in a big trial in the US examining whether Meta's social media platforms harm children. Four states claim Facebook and Instagram were deliberately designed to keep young people hooked. Meta rejects that and insists it's proud of its protections. Our reporter Tom Clark has some estimates on how much this could cost Mr. Zuckerberg.
3: Potential damages from such a large case involving so many states is enormous. Meta's lawyers saying it could cost them up to $1.4 trillion. There's a plaintiff in the case saying damages are more likely to be in the region of about $200 billion. You know, even for a company like Meta, that is a lot of money.
1: Andy Burnham says he's not embarrassed about texting someone impersonating Donald Trump's chief of staff. The Prime Minister says no sensitive information was given and he reported it when he became suspicious. Meanwhile, Donald Trump says there are no talks planned with Iran as the US naval blockade remains in place. The President says the Strait of Hormuz is open and operating. And a water company has been told to improve as customers call the handling of supply issues shocking. Southeast Waters urging households in Kent to use supplies for essential reasons only. That's the latest.
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1: 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It costs £2, which includes refreshments. 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
3: Yeah. Hey, it's Serena Carpenter.
4: 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All your favourites with 21st Century Hits.

0: and a critical care doctor who will be A&E specialist from Southampton, Winchester, and Basingstoke. And essentially the idea is to get to a patient within the so-called golden hour. So we are only called out for severe traumas. We have people sitting in the 999 centres who listen into calls, who will make a judgment call on whether the air ambulance needs to be called out. Our strap line, I think, says it all. It's sort of ordinary people, our medical staff, providing extraordinary care, supported by you, the generous public of Hampshire.
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2: 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From our studios at Basingstoke and North Hampshire Hospital, online, around the hospital, and across Basingstoke on DAB, this is HRB.
3: From the Sky News Centre at 5. A British couple on honeymoon in Greece have died in a helicopter crash. The aircraft they're in came down shortly after takeoff on the island of Sifnos last night. Our reporter Barnaby Papadopoulos has more details.
4: The Greek Fire Service were first on the scene because a fire was started and they discovered the bodies of the three people on board, Alexander Cromie, Marie Ebert and Yorgos Rykos, who was the pilot. It's not clear what exactly caused this crash.
3: The couple's employers say they're shocked by what's happened to their beloved colleagues. The Foreign Office is providing consular support to their families. One person's died and more than 200 others are affected by a wave of food poisoning. Officials say the salmonella outbreak may be linked to eggs imported from outside the UK. The Prime Minister insists the UK continues to support Ukraine 100% after Moscow threatened consequences for Kyiv's reported use of British drones to strike Russian targets. The Kremlin's accused the UK of deliberately escalating the conflict, warning the deeper its involvement, the higher the price it will pay. Andy Burnham is sending this message to Russian President Vladimir Putin.
5: We are providing support so that Ukraine can defend itself, and that's been the British position all the way through this conflict. We are not fair weather friends. We will be there in Ukraine's hour of need.
3: Meta chief Mark Zuckerberg is expected to give evidence in a big trial in the US examining whether social media platforms harm children. Four US states claim Facebook and Instagram were deliberately designed to keep young people hooked. Meta rejects that. Southeast Water has been ordered to make improvements. It's warning customers in Kent to use supplies for essential purposes only, with levels in its drinking storage tanks critically low. And Paul Scholes has been given a six-month driving ban. The former England and Manchester United midfielder racked up two speeding convictions in 2 days last year. A court convicted him in his absence. That's the latest. I'm Charlie.
2: From Bramley to Brighton Hill, Buckskin to Overton.
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8: 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With Graham.

Welcome, here we go. It's Blancmange and Living on the Ceiling. Well, you know, it sticks.

0: So, what have we got on the program agenda for you today? Well, posting the baby is one of the features. Funny Amazon reviews. If Everything is Alive, from the Guardian newspaper, and bored adult or with kids to entertain. Four features, and then a tea time twosome at the halfway slot.
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0: All coming up shortly, but first, Don't Cross the River from America.

Next up, after the next record, it's Posting the Baby. Yes, they used to post babies if you had the correct stamp, of course. That looks like quite a big baby to put through the letterbox.

0: Remember when you misbehaved as a child and your parents threatened to send you away? Well, it actually happened.
1: This or that.
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1: Graham Turnbull.
0: Back in 1913, US post offices began accepting packages over £4 in weight. And there were extremely vague rules for what these weighted items could be. The Beegs, a couple in Ohio, paid 15 cents for stamps, along with some insurance money, to surrender their infant son over to the mailman. Granted, his shipping address was only about a mile away at his grandmother's. But May Pierstoff was sent 73 miles away by railway mail. And Smith, the last of the seven male babies, was shipped 40 miles through Kentucky. But the longest trek, however, was taken by a six-year-old girl from her home in Florida, 720 miles north to her father's house in Virginia, covered in 53 cents worth of stamps. This little tot put on some serious mileage. But after a handful of these shipments occurred, the mail system seemed to wise up a bit and officially banned postal workers from shipping human beings through the U.S. mail.

Tracy Chapman with Fast Car there. That's fantastic, isn't it? Absolutely, absolutely wonderful. Top, top number. To Frankie Valli and the Four Seasons now, another top number, The Night, from 1972.

0: good. Got little hairs rising on the back of my neck there.
1: This or that.
0: Funny Amazon reviews is our second this and that. This story is from Ranker, the site that puts everything into an order for you. Every time you buy something on Amazon, you should have a quick gander at the reviews. They often save you buying something dreadful or give a good recommendation. But some are just fun. On a mouse that clicks silently. One reviewer wrote, "My girlfriend and I were on the verge of breaking up because I kept her awake at night with constant clicking. Not anymore. Our relationship is saved. The mouse is so silent she forgets I'm there. And even invites her lover over. He's a pretty cool guy." On a Bic pen labelled, unfortunately, for feminists as "for her," this reviewer wrote, "My husband has never allowed me to write, as he doesn't want me touching men pens. I used my pocket money to buy this. Once I learned to write, the feminine colour and grip size suited to my delicate little hands has enabled me to vent my thoughts on recipe ideas and sewing. My husband is less pleased, as he believes it will lead to more independence." And finally, on a banana slicer shaped like a banana, which cuts the banana into slices, "What can I say about this that hasn't been said about the wheel, penicillin, or smartphones? This is one of the greatest inventions of all time. My husband and I used to argue constantly over who had to cut the banana slices. Then one day I heard our daughter in her bedroom reenacting our daily banana fights with her Barbie dolls. I knew we had to make a change. Our marriage is healthier. And we've incorporated it in our lovemaking." Too much information. Funny reviews from Amazon.

0: Toto and Africa. Very nice indeed, if you ask me. Yes, indeed. There we are. Nice piece of sort of adult-oriented, middle-of-the-road stuff, or whatever the label is.
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0: It is time for that. Get the feet up, get a cigar, cup of coffee,

So let's not pretend that was a fantastic record there from Frank Sinatra, and it was a very good year. More about that in a moment. And it was preceded by Patsy Cline's excellent Crazy. Now, it was a very good year. It was composed by Irvin Drake in 1961 and was originally recorded not by Sinatra, but by Bob Shane with the Kingston Trio. It was subsequently made famous by Frank Sinatra's version in D minor, which won the Grammy Award for Best Vocal Performance, Male, in 1966. And Gordon Jenkins was awarded the Grammy Award for Best Instrumental Arrangement Accompanying a Vocalist for that Sinatra version.

0: If everything is alive, this article via The Guardian, when you dry yourself off after a shower, how does the towel feel about it?
1: Well, actually, you get quite a few spots on your back.
0: And does a balloon find joy in helping us celebrate? Or is it consumed by a fear of bursting? If none of these questions has ever troubled you, prepare for your brain to be rewired by Everything is Alive, a podcast from the Radiotopia stable that has found a loyal audience despite its outlandish premise. The host, Ian Chillig, interviews objects, and the objects talk back. It's all played straight. Chillig and his collaborators, usually actors or comedians with improv experience, never laugh or acknowledge the absurdity of what they're doing. Chillig's background is in writing and producing non-fiction for National Public Radio in America, but he used to struggle with the non-fiction part. So Everything is Alive was born, a show where Chillig's talent as an interviewer and journalist are redirected into comedy. Fact and fiction blur thanks to a clever kink in the format. At some point, every object comes out with a piece of trivia that prompts Chillig to suspend the main interview to ring a relevant expert, a real human one, to find out more. For instance, when the subway seat talks about passengers dropping their possessions onto the tracks, we hear from a guy who retrieves things dropped on the tracks. If Everything is Alive is a podcast released every Wednesday. Give it a try and get your brain rewired. For instance, Joe 90's glasses might say,
1: I wish Joe wouldn't keep dropping me and breaking me. Zacky, I'm smart, you know, like.
0: And Joe's dad would say, I've told him that 100 times at least.

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0: Are you a bored adult? Or do you have kids to entertain? Well, head over to physicsgirl.org, run by Diana Cowan and edited by Levi Butner. In these videos, Diana is the physics girl who does outlandish experiments with stuff you have in your home. She's a superhero scientist for the internet. Examples include making your own lava lamp with water, oil and Alka-Seltzer, making a cloud in your mouth, turning empty tea bags into rockets, and throwing an egg at a sheet without breaking it. That's the egg. Or creating a non-Newtonian fluid that glows with tonic water and cornstarch. Each experiment only lasts a couple of minutes. No, you know you want to have a look at physicsgirl.org.
2: You could hear the hoofbeats pound as they raced across the ground, and the clatter of the wheels as they spun round and round. And he galloped into Market Street, his badge upon his chest. His name was Ernie, and he drove the fastest milk cart in the West. Now Ernie loved a widow, a lady known as Sue. She lived all alone in Lily Lane at number 22. They said she was too good for him. She was haughty, proud and chic. But Ernie got his cocoa there 3 times every week. They called him Ernie. And he drove the fastest milk cart in the West. She said she'd like to bathe in milk. He said, all right, sweetheart. And when he'd finished work one night, he loaded up the cart. He said, you want it pasteurized, cause pasteurized is best. She says, Ernie, I'll be happy if it comes up to me chest. That tickled old Ernie.
3: Ernie!
2: And he drove the fastest milk cart in the West.
3: Oh.
2: Now Ernie had a rival, an evil-looking man called Two-Ton Ted from Teddington, and he drove the baker's van. He tempted her with his treacle tarts and his tasty oatmeal bread, and when she seen the size of his hot meat pies, it very near turned her head. She nearly swooned at his macaroon, and he said, now if you treat me right, you'll have hot rolls every morning and crumpets every night. He knew once she sampled his layer cake, he'd have his wicked way, and all Ernie had to offer was a pint of milk a day. Poor Ernie! And he drove the fastest milk cart in the West. One lunchtime, Ted saw Ernie's awesome cart outside her door. It drove him mad to find it was still there at 4:30. And as he leapt down from his van, off blood through his veins did course, and he went across to Ernie's cart, and he didn't half kick his horse, whose name was Trigger.
3: Trigger!
2: And he pulled the fastest milk cart in the West. Now Ernie rushed out into the street, his gold top in his hand. He said, if you want to marry Susie, you fight for her like a man. Oh, why don't we play cards for her, he sneeringly replied. And just to make it interesting, we'll have a shilling on the side. Now Ernie dragged him from his van, and beneath the blazing sun, they stood there face to face, and Ted went for his bun. But Ernie was too quick, things didn't go the way Ted planned, and a strawberry-flavoured yoghurt sent it spinning from his hand. Now Sue, she ran between them and tried to keep them apart. And Ernie pushed her aside and a rock cake caught him underneath his heart. And he looked up in pained surprise and the concrete hardened crust of a stale pork pie caught him in the eye and Ernie bit the dust. Poor Ernie!
3: Ernie!
2: And he drove the fastest milk cart in the West. Ernie was only 52. He didn't want to die. And now he's gone to make deliveries in that milk round in the sky, where the customers are angels and ferocious dogs are banned, and a milkman's life is full of fun in that fairy dairy land. But a woman's needs are manifold, and Sue, she married Ted. But strange things happened on their wedding night as they lay in their bed. Was that the trees a-rustling, or the hinges of the gate? Or Ernie's ghostly gold tops are rattling in their crate. They won't forget Ernie.
3: Ernie!
2: And he drove the fastest milk cart in the West.
0: Benny Hill, of course, and Ernie the, yeah, Two-Ton Ted from Teddington. Oh, I love it. Love it, love it, love it, love it. Yeah, here's some Roxy music now.
4: Yeah, do you remember that?
0: Do you remember Sultry Old? Yeah, you do, don't you? Mm-hmm. Roxy music.

0: name? Virginia Plain.
1: Brian Ferry, of course, in that white dinner jacket. Roxy Music and Virginia Plain. Brings us to the last record of the programme today. Love Grows Where My Rosemary Goes from Edison Lighthouse.

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3: From the Sky News Centre at 6. A major trial is getting underway in California over claims that Meta deliberately engineered its Facebook and Instagram platforms to be addictive to children. Four American states are seeking billions of US dollars from the tech giant, which insists it's committed to supporting young people. Mary Rhodey's 15-year-old son Riley killed himself after being targeted by a scammer on Facebook Messenger.
4: This criminal was allowed to find him, lure him, and trick him for years. I've watched lobbying win over legislation. It's still cheaper to buy off politicians than to build safety into these platforms.
3: Tributes are being paid to a British couple who've been killed in a helicopter crash on honeymoon in Greece. Alex Cromie, Marie Ebert and their pilot all died when the aircraft came down after takeoff on the island of Sifnos and caught fire. The UK government insists it'll stand by Kyiv after Moscow warned of consequences over British drones being used in Ukrainian strikes deep inside Russia. Andy Burnham says Ukraine and Britain aren't just fair-weather friends. Former Army Captain Patrick Bury explains how Russia could respond.
5: We'll see the continuation, I would have thought, of sabotage, arson operations. Targeting British ships is another one. Cyber attacks, as we've seen. Logistics, as we've seen. And further influence operations, which are happening all the time. So there may well be some surprises in there, but so far there's a playbook.
3: A fatal outbreak of salmonella could be linked to imported eggs. One person has died in the UK and more than 200 have been infected. Strikes by more than 1,500 bus drivers in protest about working in hot weather conditions have been postponed. Members of Unite, working for Arriva North London, walked out on Friday and today. And in sport, former Arsenal captain Patrick Vieira has been appointed the new head coach of Senegal. The French World Cup winner, who was born in the African nation, has been out of work since leaving Italian side Genoa last November. That's the latest. I'm Charlie.
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There's Mitchell, Modern Romance, and Jason Donovan. Before that, it's Unbeatable 80s. I'm Steve Randall, and here comes Dusty Springfield. She hadn't had a top 40 hit since 1970, and then she teamed up with the Pet Shop Boys, who were so hot in the late 80s. She did What Have I Done to Deserve This? And 2 years later, she was back in the charts with this song. Nothing Has Been Proved, from the movie about the Profumo affair. This is Dusty Springfield. What a tune, what a voice on Unbeatable 80s.

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That song is just so cool, isn't it? Even after all these years. Sounds brilliant. Spandau Ballet and True. DeBarge and Cyndi Lauper before that. I've got Aha on the way for you on Unbeatable 80s. Right now, it's The Stranglers.

0: This is HRB. 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

Hazel Dean, Unbeatable 80s, and Who's Leaving Who? You might want to warm up the vocal cords. Maybe have a little drink just to lubricate those vocal cords, because there's a song coming up you'll want to be singing at the top of your voice from Bon Jovi. It's on the way after this from the Christians. Ideal World.

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0: 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I'm Steve Randall. 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
2: I'm here with Fahana from the pharmacy.
3: We want to let people know about how complicated the process of supplying medication to patients is because of the extensive clinical checks that are required. And just to sort of let people know that when they come into hospital, if they can bring their own medication in, that would be really helpful because it makes our job a lot easier. And when it comes to going home from hospital and being discharged, that there can sometimes be a delay in providing the discharge medications. And to just reassure patients and people, visitors, etc., to know that the reason why there is that delay is because we want to make sure that the medications are correct and we want to make sure that they're 100% safe. And so that's why we do take that extra time to build in the safety checks.

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1: Looking for something to do on a Wednesday evening? 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I will play some great handpicked songs, your requests and a number of features which I think you will enjoy. 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
2: All your favourites.

0: charges over alleged harm to young people. Meta denies that, saying it's proud of its record of protecting teenagers. Laurie Schott lost her teenage daughter, Anna Lee, to suicide, and today read one of her journal entries outside the court in California.
1: I was sitting on my bathroom floor telling myself how much I hate myself. I look at other girls' profiles and it makes me feel worse. Nobody will love somebody as ugly and as broken as me.
0: Investigations underway into the cause of a fatal helicopter crash in Greece, which killed a British couple and their pilot. It came down on the island of Sifnos last night. Andy Burnham says the UK won't be put off supporting Ukraine in its war with Russia. It's after Moscow threatened Britain with consequences for its drones being used in strikes deep inside Russian territory. Meanwhile, the Prime Minister insists he's not embarrassed about his exchange of messages with someone impersonating Donald Trump's chief of staff. Mr. Burnham was in contact with an unknown individual pretending to be Susie Wiles, but became suspicious after several messages and reported it. He says it was handled in the right way.
2: All politicians are, you know, receiving these pressures and these challenges, but I did everything right. There was a minimal exchange of information of zero consequence, and it was quickly reported.
0: Oil prices have risen again as Donald Trump says there are no peace talks taking place with Iran and none planned. The US president says the Strait of Hormuz is open and the blockade of Iranian ports continues. And in sports, Rodri has completed his move from Manchester City to Barcelona in a deal worth more than £65 million. The Spain midfielder has signed a four-year contract after helping his country win the World Cup and being named Player of the Tournament last month. That's the latest. I'm Charlie.
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Hi, this is Vernon Pierce, inviting you to join me for the next hour as I play you some great music featuring only female singers, from such greats as Dusty Springfield and Adele, Bette Midler and Carole King, and lots more. 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Long.

That was the Dixie Chicks, an American country music band formed in 1990 in Dallas, Texas. They started to achieve commercial success in 1998 with hit songs There's Your Trouble and Wide Open Spaces. And that track, I'll Take Care of You, was from their Wide Open Spaces album. Coming up next, songs by Jennifer Rush and Kate Winslet.

That was Kate Winslet with a song that got to number 6 for her in 2001. But now going way back in time to April 1967, it's Our Little Lulu.

That was American country singer Trisha Yearwood with a song from her Songbook album that was originally a hit for young Leanne Rimes in 1998. Well, the next track's a bit closer to home, a song that got to number two for Alison Moyet in March 1985.

That was Carole King with a track from her Tapestry album released in 1971. It's one of the best-selling albums of all time, with over 25 million copies sold worldwide. Well, coming up next, another female singer from the 50s and 60s, it's Connie Francis.

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0: Yeah, unmistakable voice there of Shirley Bassey with the theme to the 1964 Bond film starring Sean Connery. And here's Mama Cass with Dream a Little Dream of Me.
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5: From the Sky News Centre at 8. Meta is facing a potential $1 trillion lawsuit in the US over allegations its sites are deliberately addictive to children. Founder Mark Zuckerberg is due to

0: is warned of consequences, with British drones reportedly being used to help Kyiv strike deep inside Russia. Premier League Chief Executive Richard Masters believes FIFA pressed the self-destruct button with Gianni Infantino's controversial World Cup investment plans. The proposal to sell a stake in a new company controlling the commercial and ticketing rights to FIFA competitions was eventually abandoned after fierce opposition. Masters has backed the FA's decision to withdraw support for the president and says football now needs a leader capable of uniting the game.
1: We obviously support the FA's position on Gianni, which is withdraw their support for him. And I think that's the right decision. We support it.
2: So you believe there should be a new FIFA president?
1: Yeah, I do. And the world football needs a strong FIFA making good, strong decisions. And I think this was a significant own goal.
0: More of us have been eating picky bits for dinner during the summer's heatwave. Data from World Panel shows shopping baskets in July contained more chilled picnic and finger food. And Madonna's the top contender at this year's MTV Video Music Awards. She has 11 nominations in categories including Artist and Song of the Year, Best Collaboration and Cinematography. That's the latest. I'm...
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0: And now, in defiance of logic, sanity, and the law of physics...
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0: The Wanderer.
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0: Canadian singer and songwriter Gordon Lightfoot was taking us back to 1970 when he was enjoying international top 10 success, but not in the UK, strangely, with If You Could Read My Mind. 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

0: British band Billy J. Kramer and the Dakotas were having huge international success with that one in 1964 when they were singing about those annoying little children.
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0: Our music mix you hear for today was from 1973, finishing up with American group First Choice and a song that was only a top 10 hit in the UK. It was titled Smarty Pants.
1: This is fun!
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0: The wonderfully named Nitty Gritty Dirt Band, and an excellent country track from their Plain Dirt Fashion album in 1984 about a long, hard road, the sharecropper's dream. Can I play it again, please?
1: No.
2: Aww.
0: Coming up after the next song, we'll be having today's Happy Hour Beatles year.

0: an 8-piece British soul band named Sweet Sensation with their 1974 hit Sad Sweet Dreamer.
1: Aww. 1, 2, 3, 4.
2: They don't write numbers like that anymore.
0: And now it's time for today's Happy Hour Beatles Year. You're about to hear two songs from the Fab Four, which were both released in the same year here in the UK, and we'll be revealing that year after the first song. But can you work it out before then? Put your thinking caps on, because here we go.

0: Well, today's Beatles year was 1963, and the first track featured Paul on lead vocals with a song taken from the 1957 musical of The Music Man titled Till There Was You, from their With the Beatles album in the UK and Meet the Beatles in America. The second track was another cover song, this time of a Motown number originally sung by Barrett Strong, with John taking lead vocals on the Fab Four's version of Money, That's What I Want, which also appeared on their With the Beatles album in the UK and the Beatles' second album in America.
1: Good gravy!
2: Nailed it!
0: That was way too difficult to say.
3: Nice work.
0: Coming up after the next track is John Holman's Rare Record Revival.

0: The UK number 4 hit for Bananarama and Funboy 3 back in 1982 with another cover song, this time of the jazz classic It Ain't What You Do, It's the Way That You Do It.
1: Ooh.
2: Ooh, he's good with his hands. Ooh, it's gone all limp.
3: Now that's enough.
4: Uh-oh.
0: It's time now for an upbeat song that you wouldn't normally get to hear on the radio. It might be a flip side or an album track, or just one that didn't make it into the charts. Our thanks as always to John Holman for today's Happy Hour Rare Record Revival.

0: That was The Fortunes, featuring lead vocals by Rod Allen, performing a song titled Bad Side of Town. It was composed by him and his bandmate Barry Pritchard and published by their company named Tally Ho Music. The record was produced by Roger Cook and released on a 45 via Capitol Records back in 1971 as the flip side to the band's hit recording of Here Comes That Rainy Day Feeling Again.
1: Here comes that rainy day feeling again.
0: Now, be honest, you weren't expecting that, were you?
1: Yeah.
0: And our thanks again, as always, to John Holman for providing the music on today's Rare Record Revival.
2: This is awesome!

0: It was 1968 and Peter Noon and Herman's Hermits were singing about their sunshine girl.
1: Hi everyone, look, I've got a wriggly tooth. Would you like to touch it? Go on, have a wriggle. Don't pull it out though.
2: Ew!
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0: Wow, one of my all-time favourite songs by one of my all-time favourite singers. The cool as a mountain stream vocals of John Denver singing some beautiful lyrics about his friend Jacques Cousteau's ocean conservation boat named Calypso. Ooh.
1: That's the loveliest thing I've ever heard.
0: You can say that again.
1: That's the loveliest thing I've...
0: Yes, very funny. You've spoiled the mood now.
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0: And then it was time to get up again for breakfast. This has been Jolly Jim Stevens' Happy Hour Show. I hope you'll be able to join us again next time for lots more fun and upbeat oldies. Until then, thanks for listening, look after yourselves, and bye-bye. And now it's the Happy Hour Show fabulous finale. And we're finishing up today's Happy Hour Show with an Eddie Grant song performed by Rocker's Revenge with Donnie Calvin on vocals in 1982 when they were Walking on Sunshine.
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3: The Diagnostic and Treatment Centre is a mostly an outpatient and day case suite. We have three theatres and two endoscopy suites. We cater for about 1,100 patients a month, which is about 13,000 patients a year. And it ranges from children as young as one to adults that could be 100 plus. A range of operations from ear, nose and throat, gynaecology, orthopaedics, general surgery, pain, dental, then through to endoscopy, which can be colonoscopies, sigmoidoscopies, bronchoscopies, a whole range of things. And we also have some outpatient services as well. It's very busy, and probably a lot of people, I don't think, realise how busy we are. As I say, it's 1,200 patients a month, and that's sort of between 250, 300 patients a week we can be seeing through these doors, so it is very busy. It allows patients that need to be in hospital and staying in hospital to be cared for in the right facilities, obviously main theatre and seafloor and other areas, so the Diagnostic and Treatment Centre can then just do the outpatients and the patients that need 1, 2, 3 night stays, so it means it's sort of a better utilisation of facilities all round.
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5: All your favourites.
6: Well, everything's made to be broken. I just want you to know who I am.
0: This is HRB. Around the hospital, online at hrbasingstoke.co.uk and across Basingstoke on DAB. 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
7: From the Sky News Centre at 9. A major trial is underway in California over claims Meta deliberately engineered its Facebook and Instagram platforms to be addictive to children. Four American states are seeking billions of US dollars from the tech giants, which insists it's committed to supporting young people. Mary Rhodey's 15-year-old son, Riley, killed himself after being targeted by a scammer on Facebook Messenger.
8: This criminal was allowed to find him, lure him, and trick him for years. I've watched lobbying win over legislation. It's still cheaper to buy off politicians than to build safety into these platforms.
7: A huge search operation is taking place for four people reported to be in trouble in the sea at Shoreham in West Sussex. The alarm was raised just before 3 o'clock this afternoon. The Coast Guard, RNLI, helicopters and ambulances were sent to the scene. Our reporter Barnaby Papadopoulos is there.

0: 18,000 fewer roles available than in the same three-month period a year ago. And Rodri has completed his move from Manchester City to Barcelona in a deal worth more than £65 million. The Spain midfielder has signed a four-year deal at the Catalan club. That's the latest. I'm Charlie.
1: From Tadley to Hook, Odiham to Oakley.
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4: 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This is Power Anthems. Power Anthems. Power Anthems. With Paul Baker.

What a great way of kicking off today's Power Anthems. Gerard McMahon and Cry Little Sister is the theme from the 1987 movie The Lost Boys. Hello, welcome to Power Anthems. This is Paul Baker with you for the next hour or so, bringing you the softer side of rock. The power ballads and the commercial rock tracks that you know and love. So let's take you back now to 1982. Never released as a single in the UK, but a massive hit in the USA. His journey.

That song has been voted by VH1 as the best power ballad of all time. Taken from their 1982 album Escape, that's the follow-up to Don't Stop Believing, that is Journey with Open Arms. Now, question for you, what's the connection between that song and this song? I'll give you the answer straight after. No.

0: So Nilsson, Without You and Journey and Open Arms, what is the connection? It's probably more than one connection, but the one I was looking for is that they were both covered by Mariah Carey and were top five hits in the 1990s. Nilsson, Without You got to number one back in 1972. And is a fine, fine power ballad. You're listening to Power Anthems. This is Paul Baker.
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Released back in 1972, Elton John, Rocket Man. And I think it's gonna be a long, long time. Taken from the album Honky Chateau. And I think it's gonna be a long, long time. On your favourite radio station, you're listening to Power Anthems. And let's take you back to 1980 now. Long, long, long.

0: a story attached to this song. It's REM, it's the end of the world as we know it. Originally written and recorded back in 1980 when the band got together. And finally getting released in the USA in November of 1987.
1: As we know it, it's the end of the world as we know it.
0: Only got to number 69 in the US Hot 100, re-released again in 1992, and made the top 40 in the UK that time. First time round, only got to number 87 in the UK. Like I said, a lot of history with that song. REM, it's the end of the world as we know it. So many great tunes on Power Anthems today. And we continue with Styx.
2: 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The

0: taken from their 1977 album, The Grand Illusion. That is Styx and Come Sail Away. Fans of South Park may remember Cartman singing that. Not quite the same, though. You're listening to Power Anthems.
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0: If you would like a request on any of the future shows, please feel free to get in touch with me. 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Let's head back to 1987 now. One of my all-time favourite songs, this is U2, taken from the album The Joshua Tree. This is With or Without You. You're listening to Power Anthems on your favourite radio station. This is Paul Baker. Hello.

taken from the album Nashville Skyline, released back in 1969, Bob Dylan and Lay Lady Lay. We're going to take you back now to 1983 from the album Faster Than the Speed of Night, his Bonnie Tyler.

0: That song got to number one in the US and the UK and in several countries. Making Bonnie Tyler the first and only Welsh singer even to reach the number one in the Billboard Hot 100. With physical sales in excess of 9 million copies, Bonnie Tyler's version of that song is one of the biggest selling singles of all time.
1: Bringing you the softer side of rock. This is Power Anthems with Paul Baker.

Take you back to 1975 from the album Welcome to My Nightmare. That is Alice Cooper and Only Women Bleed. Into your final segment of today's Power Anthems. And when you think of power ballads, Chicago does spring to mind. Especially with songs such as this. This is a full-length album version of Hard to Say I'm Sorry.

Chicago with Hard to Say I'm Sorry on Power Anthems. It's almost it. One more track left to play, and it's a long one. Every time I play this song, people always say to me, why do you never let the guitar bit at the end play? Well, normally it's because we don't have time, but today we do. Here's Prince and Purple Rain. I never meant to call.

So as promised, I'm going to let the rest of this song play out for you. Thank you very much indeed for listening to Power Anthems today. We'll do it all again very, very soon. I'll see you soon. Bye-bye for now.

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1: Join me, Richard Smith, for another edition of the A to Z of Pop, right here on HRB. 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
2: 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It's a request programme, so I'll play whatever song you would like to hear, anything from ABBA to ZZ Top. 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
0: From our studios at Basingstoke and North Hampshire Hospital, online, around the hospital, and across Basingstoke on DAB, this is HRB.
5: From the Sky News Centre at 10. Three people have died after getting into difficulty in the sea at Shoreham in West Sussex. A fourth person, who was also pulled out of the water, is fighting for her life. A major search operation was put in place when the alarm was raised this afternoon. Chief Superintendent James Collis of Sussex Police has given this update.
6: Three people, a man, a woman and a teenage girl, were sadly confirmed deceased. A younger girl has been taken to hospital and is in critical condition. We can confirm all four people were from the same family.
5: Next of kin have been informed. Opening statements are underway in a trial which could cost Mark Zuckerberg more than $1 trillion. Four American states accuse Facebook and Instagram of deliberately making their sites addictive to children. Their parent company Meta denies this, insisting safeguards are in place. Investigations underway into what caused a private helicopter to crash on a Greek island, killing a British couple on honeymoon. The pilot also died when the aircraft came down shortly after takeoff last night. Andy Burnham has reiterated the UK support for Ukraine after threats from Moscow. The Kremlin says there will be consequences for British-built drones being used by Kyiv for attacks deep inside Russia. Former advisor to Vladimir Putin, Sergei Markov, says it will backfire.
7: Believe me, after these sound strikes, Russians only will support Vladimir Putin even more. And they will demand Vladimir Putin, please give them real hitting. Give them real response.
5: Around 100 firefighters are tackling a fire in southeast London. Crews were called to the

there. Yes, it is Richard Smith here with the A to Z of Pomp. Now, if you've never heard it before, please let me explain. During the next hour, I'll be featuring songs and artists from the 1960s to today whose name or title begins with the same letter. It all becomes a lot clearer as we go through it, but on the programme today, I'll be taking an A to Z look at the letter D, with performances by artists including Jason Donovan, Dollar, Dua Lipa, Desmond Dekker and the Aces, Post Malone and Doja Cat, and Craig David. And if that wasn't enough, throughout the programme, there'll also be the chance for you to exercise your grey matter with the A to Z of Pop's Mystery Voice, but we've got more about that later. Anyway, all you have to do for the next hour is to just settle back, relax, and stay with us here on your favourite station for the A to Z of Pop. I'm going to take you back to 1986 now, with a tune that originally came out in 1975 for Harold Melvin and the Blue Notes. However, our version got to number one in the UK charts in 1986. It is the Communards. Don't leave me this way.

0: Cake by the Ocean. Oh, that sounds all right, doesn't it? Dance, or D-N-C-E. I think that's how you do it. Joe Jonas, Jack Lawless, Jinju Lee and Cole Whittle were D-N-C-E, Dance, in 2016, their debut single, Cake by the Ocean. And before that, the Communards from 1986, kicking us off in fine style with Don't Leave Me This Way. But it's time now for this.
1: It's the A to Z of Pop's Mystery Voice with Richard Smith.
0: It is the A to Z of Pop's Mystery Voice. Now, I'm going to be playing you a clip of an artist I'll be featuring later on in the show, and all you have to do is guess who it is. Now, unfortunately, there's no prizes for getting it right, I'm afraid. It's just a bit of fun between me and you, don't you know? Anyway, here goes with your first play of that clip.
1: It's the A to Z of Pop's Mystery Voice. But who is this?
2: You know, the movies are filled with great songs, and we just went through hundreds of them and came down to 20 real gems, 20 or 21, and I think we got the best of what there was out there. Well, this is the first time I've recorded any of these songs, and it was an amazing journey for me.
0: An amazing journey, but who is it? Okay, well, I shall be playing a tune by him later on, but I shall also be playing that clip again for you later if you didn't get the answer to it this time around. Meanwhile, from 1991, here's Jason Donovan. We're happy together.

Oh, love a little key change in there. 1991 for Jason Donovan and his version of the Turtles, Happy Together. If you've just tuned in our way, hello there, it's the A to Z of Pop with me, Richard Smith. And on the show today, we're looking at song titles and artists from the 1960s to today that all begin with the same letter of the alphabet. And as well as trying to get the answer to today's mystery voice, the object of our attentions today is the letter D. You see, Jason Donovan, dance, don't leave me this way, that's how it works. So please do stay with us right here on your favourite radio station for some more from the files of the A to Z of Pop. We've got a very strange tune from a very strange band coming up after this. Gorillaz will be next with Dirty Harry. But to take us there, from their debut album Shooting Stars, this will be Dollar. And a little ditty from 1979 entitled Who Were You With in the Moonlight? What say? I'm not prepared to tell.

0: As I say, a very odd tune, but it made number 6 in the UK charts of 2005, Gorillaz and Dirty Harry, if you're wondering, Damon Albarn, Booty Brown and the San Fernandez Youth Chorus on that particular tune there called Dirty Harry. And Gorillaz, it says, a virtual band created by Damon Albarn and artist Jamie Hewlett, who drew the characters, who were 2D, Murdoch Nichols, Noodle and Russell Hobbs. I'm not going to go any further into that. It's a very odd thing. But anyway, as I say, 2005, number 6 for them. Who were you with in the Moonlight Dollar before that, from 1979?
1: It's the A to Z of Pop's mystery voice. But who is this?
2: You know, the movies are filled with great songs, and we just went through hundreds of them and came down to 20 real gems, 20 or 21, and I think we got the best of what there was out there. Well, this is the first time I've recorded any of these songs, and it was an amazing journey for me.
0: So who's that? Well, as I say, don't worry if you didn't get it from that particular clue. There'll be another play, and we'll be revealing the answer later on in the show. That's today's mystery voice. And yeah, have a go. And if you get it right, well done. If you don't get it right, doesn't matter. There's no prizes for getting it right. Anyway, here's a tune from the very successful film Barbie that came out in 2023. This will be Dua Lipa, and she's going to dance the night, apparently.

0: And there she was gone, Dua Lipa and Dance the Night from 2023. Welcome along to the A to Z of Pop with me, Richard Smith, if you've just tuned in. It's a look at the songs and the stars from the 1960s to today that begin with the same letter of the alphabet. And today we're looking at titles and artists beginning with the letter D, you see, Dua Lipa, Dirty Harry and Dollar. Anyway, coming up in the second half of the show, there's even more hits and memories for you. Just like this.
1: The A to Z of Pop with Richard Smith.

0: playing your kind of music on your favourite station. It's Richard Smith and the A to Z of Pop.
1: Well, that sounds like a bit of all right to me. Anyway, as well as all that, there's also the answer to today's mystery voice. And there's not too much longer to wait to see if you've got that right as well. So please do stay with us for the next 30 minutes or so right here on your favourite station for much more from the files from the A to Z of Pop. First tune you heard in that little montage comes by way of Madonna, 1992, and Deeper and Deeper.

0: do.
1: Oh, say, there we are. Madonna, 1992, from the album Erotica, and Deeper and Deeper. Yeah, I'll move on from that and we'll head back to 1969 for Desmond Dekker and the Aces. Yeah, you'll like this.

0: From the album of the same name, it's Little Mix from 2012 and DNA. And before that, it was the follow-up single to The Israelites, Desmond Dekker and His Aces, and Itmek, which apparently is Jamaican patois for That's Why or That's the Reason. Yeah, I'm going to leave that there and let you work that out for yourselves.
1: It's the A to Z of Pop's Mystery Voice with Richard Smith.
0: OK, so have you worked out today's mystery voice yet? Well, here's the final clue of that mystery voice.
1: It's the A to Z of Pop's Mystery Voice. But who is this?
2: You know, the movies are filled with great songs, and we just went through hundreds of them and came down to 20 real gems, 20 or 21, and I think we got the best of what there was out there. Now, this is the first time I've recorded any of these songs, and it was an amazing journey for me.
0: So on with all that information, you may be shouting it at the radio as I speak. Richard, that there is Neil Diamond. And if you got it from those clues, very, very well done. As I say, there's no prizes for getting it right, I'm afraid. Just the satisfaction of knowing that you were right. So, from the album, I'm Glad You're Here With Me Tonight. 1977 remembered with our mystery voice, Neil Diamond, and Desiree.

Produced by one of the Four Seasons, Bob Gaudio, written by Neil Diamond, sung and performed by Neil Diamond. It got to number 39 in the UK charts in 1977 for Desiree, and that was our mystery voice for today. If you've just tuned in our way, hello there, it's Richard Smith here with the A to Z of Pop. And on the show today, we're looking at song titles and artists that all begin with the same letter of the alphabet. With tunes from the 60s to today, we're looking at the letter D. So please do stay with us if you can, right here on your favourite station for the final few tunes on today's edition of the A to Z of Pop. I'm going to take you back to 2022 now, with Post Malone and Doja Cat. And I Like You. It's a happier song, apparently. Ooh.

0: It was one of those early high-energy Stock Aitken and Waterman productions, wasn't it? 1984, Hazel Dean and Whatever I Do. And I Like You, a happier song, Post Malone and Doja Cat before that, from 2022. And there we are. That almost concludes our all-too-brief look at the letter D for today.
1: Today's edition of the A to Z of Pop was produced and presented by Richard Smith. 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
0: Well, I can heartily recommend that as well. Anyway, I really do hope that you've enjoyed the last hour rediscovering all those hits and memories. There's more great entertainment coming up very shortly here on your favourite station. So until the next time then, this is Richard Smith saying thank you very much for your company on the programme today. And it's on to my final tune for this time around, and we're going to finish with a song from the year 2000. From the album Born to Do It, this will be Craig David, and he's Walking Away. I think that's what I'm going to do. Thanks again for listening. I'll see you later. Take care. Ta-ra.

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1: Hi, I'm Rashmi Rajesh. I am the sister in endoscopy unit. So I run the endoscopy service. So we have all the upper gastroendoscopy and lower GI endoscopies here. And also we run the respiratory service by doing bronchoscopy. And also we're doing the EBUS. Now, it is quite a diagnostic procedure, but we also have the therapeutic interventions going on. Endoscopically, and also we're taking part of the bowel cancer screening program, which is a national bowel cancer screening. So we have, in a week, we run two bowel cancer screening lists, and also we do the bowel scope, which is also part of the national program.
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3: 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Back tonight at 11. The latest national and international news is next. From our studios at Basingstoke and Northampshire Hospital, online, around the hospital, and across Basingstoke on DAB, this is HRB.
4: From the Sky News Centre at 11, three members of the same family have died after getting into trouble in the sea in West Sussex. The bodies of a man, woman and teenage girl were pulled from the water at Shoreham after a major search operation. A younger girl's in a critical condition in hospital. Chief Superintendent James Collis is from Sussex Police.
5: I know this incident will have had a profound effect on the community and inquiries are ongoing to understand the full details. At this point, we believe all four entered the water from the land for a swim and sadly got into difficulty.
4: A major trial's underway in California over claims Meta deliberately engineered its Facebook and Instagram platforms to be addictive to children. Four American states are seeking billions of US dollars from the tech giant. Mary Rohde's 15-year-old son Riley killed himself after being targeted by a scammer on Facebook Messenger.
6: This criminal was allowed to find him, lure him, and trick him for years. I've watched lobbying win over legislation. It's still cheaper to buy off politicians than to build safety into these platforms.
4: Around 100 firefighters are tackling a fire at a waste facility in Deptford in southeast London. National Rail has warned services into London Bridge from New Cross have been affected. An investigation's underway into what caused a private helicopter to crash on a Greek island, killing a British couple on honeymoon. The pilot also died when the aircraft came down shortly after takeoff. The number of job vacancies has hit the lowest level in 5 years. The Office for National Statistics says there are 18,000 fewer roles available than in the same three-month period a year ago. And ZZ Top musician Frank Beard has died at the age of 77. The band, which formed in Texas in 1969, shared an online tribute to their great friend and collaborator. Their upcoming shows have been cancelled. That's the latest from the Sky News Centre.
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0: Do you help look after someone with a care need? Would you like to connect with other carers? If so, go along to the informal coffee mornings once a month, organised by the Princess Royal Trust. The group takes place on the last Thursday of the month, 11 a.m. till 1 p.m. at the Link in New Church Road in Tadley.
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1: You're listening to Word on Health with Paul Pennington. On air and online 52 weeks of the year. Taking you behind the healthcare headlines, this is Word on Health. Almost over half of UK adults have raised levels of it, and research shows while 62% of us know it's a risk factor for our biggest killers, an equal number don't know what their levels are. Professor Liz Hughes is the medical director from Heart UK, the cholesterol charity.
2: Cholesterol's a blood fat which is vital for good health. It's needed to form cell membranes, make things like vitamin D and various hormones, to make bile for digestion. So we get some cholesterol from our diet, but most, about two-thirds, is made in the liver. And cholesterol and other blood fats, which are called lipids, are carried around the body in the bloodstream to where they're needed. And they can't travel loosely by themselves, so they're packaged into tiny round particles, which are called lipoproteins. So lipids meaning fat and proteins meaning protein.
1: Of course, we should say that there is good HDL and bad LDL cholesterol, and recent data shows that 49% of us have never learned the difference between the two.
2: Low-density lipoprotein, or LDL, carries cholesterol from the liver to where it is needed, and it's the main carrier of cholesterol. And when there's obviously too much LDL in the bloodstream, this can lead to a build-up of cholesterol in the arteries, which can cause them to narrow, and over time can lead to heart attack and stroke, for example. And this is why LDL is sometimes called the bad cholesterol. Now, high-density lipoprotein cholesterol, or HDL, carries excess cholesterol away from the cells and artery walls and back to the liver to be either broken down or recycled from the body. This is why it's often called the good cholesterol, or sometimes the protective particle. And this is what's called reverse cholesterol transport. And that's why they're called good and bad.
1: It's true to say, isn't it, that a great many of us are clueless that we might have high cholesterol. Are there any warning signs?
2: Anyone can have high cholesterol, even if you're young, slim and healthy. You cannot feel it. You might have signs. So occasionally people have a white line which can be seen around the colour part of the eye. Sometimes we see people with yellow deposits around the eyes, or possibly some deposits in the tendons of the hands or other tendons, but that's quite unusual. So you can have no symptoms or signs whatsoever until your cardiovascular disease event occurs.
1: High cholesterol can develop in lots of different people, not just one type, and we have more details on the wordonhealth.com website. The NHS health check for the over 40s automatically checks for cholesterol levels, and if you have a family history of high cholesterol or heart disease, stroke, or a genetic disposition is known, tests can be advocated sooner. Outside of that, for the general population, it never hurts to know, and you can access cholesterol tests through your pharmacist. What's deemed a healthy level?
2: If we look at a newborn baby, when we come into this life, your cholesterol is about 3.5 millimoles per litre. And really, keeping a cholesterol of somewhere around 4 to 4.5 would seem, from all the research, to give you the best outcome of a healthy heart. In general, the population of the United Kingdom, the average is above that. So I think if you see your cholesterol is definitely over 5, you need to have some conversations with your healthcare professionals, because you will need to make some changes. All of the evidence suggests that the lower you can get it, the better.
1: The good news is high cholesterol can often be reduced or managed through medication and lifestyle changes. And I know the charity you represent offer a wealth of information and support for those of us that need to make those changes.
2: On our website, we have a very good diet and lifestyle plan called Cholesterol Smart. The Cholesterol Smart program takes you step by step through a plan designed to fit your lifestyle and helping you make manageable changes, which you can do a bit at a time. And there are lots of resources there.
1: My grateful thanks to Professor Liz Hughes from Heart UK. 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
3: Well, Tuesday is not named for the number two, but after the Norse god of war. Tyr, or Tyw, was the Norse god of war. And when the Germanic Saxons and Angles invaded England in the 500s, they supplanted a culture that had been heavily influenced by Rome for several hundred years. The day, Tuesday, had already been named for the Roman god of war, Martius. Notice in French, Italian and Spanish, the word for Tuesday is still derivative of the Roman god, Mardi, Martedi and Martes, respectively. When the Germanic tribes conquered England, they laid their own lexicon over that of the Romans, so that the Norse god of war now supplanted the Roman god of war. After all, the Norse god was supposed to be more potent. Thus they called the day of the god of war Tuesdag, or Tuesday. And in the folk poem of weekday children, of course, the days of the week poem goes, Tuesday's child is full of grace.

0: 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It's the evening mix. It's just heading up for 1:30. It's time to check out the local news headline.
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2: In today's local news, a man in his 50s has died after a medical incident in a residential area. The Hampshire and Isle of Wight Air Ambulance Service was called to Abbey Road, Popley at 11:48 a.m. on Monday after reports of a medical emergency. Two doctors and an advanced paramedic attended the scene. Despite the best efforts of emergency services, the man was pronounced dead at the scene. His death is being treated as unexpected. Several local ponds have completely dried up in the hot weather, killing fish, ducks and turtles. Wildlife across Basingstoke is struggling after the heat wave dried up ponds at Sherfield-on-Loddon and Cliddesdon. The Sherfield-on-Loddon pond is cracked and bare, and dead fish and turtles and ducks and moorhens left without shelter or drinking water. While Cliddesdon pond has also been reduced to mud and silt after weeks of dry weather. With no sign of official help, a wildlife volunteer is keeping the stranded animals alive on her own. Sophie Pipera, a bird specialist with Helping Wildlife Basingstoke, has visited the pond daily since last Wednesday, paying for water and food and leaving dishes for ducks and mealworms for baby moorhens. Disabled bus pass holders will be able to travel for free at any time of day in the near future. The change, which will come into effect in England from April 2027, removes current weekday time restrictions and allows 24-hour travel in a move aimed at easing cost of living pressures. Currently, disabled bus passes are valid only from 9:30 a.m. to 11 p.m. on Wednesday on weekdays, unless additional funding is provided by local authorities. The new policy is part of a series of cost of living measures announced by Prime Minister Andy Burnham.
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0: We want to know what's going on around the Basingstoke area in the coming months. If you know of a charity or non-profit making event, HRB can promote it on the air during our HRB Diary feature and on our mix shows throughout the day. 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So why not send us the details of your event via email to hrbdiary@hrbasingstoke.co.uk. That's hrbdiary@hrbasingstoke.co.uk.
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3: Hello and welcome. My name is Sharon Seaton and I'm the Children's Community Epilepsy Nurse and I'm also a Children's Community Sister. So Virtual Appointments is a online platform that we at Hampshire Hospitals are currently using since the pandemic to offer children and their families their continued care and review of their condition. So the benefits are that the families do not have to come into the hospital, so it's more convenient to them and a time and place when they can attend their appointment. The children don't have to be taken out of school for any length of time, and it's obviously easier for them to attend so they don't have to drive in. So we're saving them time and energy and money coming onto the hospital site. And the children are very interactive, more so than sometimes when they come to clinic and they see us face to face, because coming into hospital can be scary.
4: What's up? It's Dua Lipa. Dua Lipa.
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HRB is interested to know what is going on in and around the Basingstoke area in the coming months. 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HRB broadcasts the Basingstoke and the local area on DAB as well as online and around the hospital, potentially reaching thousands of listeners. So why not send us details of your event via email to hrbdiary@hrbasingstoke.co.uk.

0: So, hello there, I'm here with Colin Turner, retail business manager of St Michael's Hospice, and we're at the first of the monthly Kilo sales up at the Furniture Centre in Chinham. So, Colin, for those of you who don't know about Kilo sale, what it involves, maybe tell us a bit more about that, how it works?
1: Excellent, thanks Darren. So our Kilo Sales is an event where customers can come in and purchase clothing by the weight as opposed to an actual individual price label on the item. This is really important for us to have these events because we get a really good volume of donations that come in, and unfortunately we can't always get these items out to all of our stores just simply because of space. So by having these events like the Kilo Sale, it allows us to make more money than what we would through recycling opportunities. And the customers get a great bargain as well. So what would happen is customers would come in, find all the items that they like, we will then weigh them and they will pay according to the weight. And the structure works out as £10 per kilogram or part thereof.
0: Fantastic. And as well as the clothing, there's other things like puzzles and soft toys and that kind of thing we kind of add the experience. Now this is the first one you've done in its current format. How have things gone today?
1: Yeah, it's gone very well. We like to add additional pieces in. The puzzles is just something that we get donated in quite frequently. And again, if we can find opportunities to sell items off so that they don't get put into waste, then we need to do that. You know, we really like the opportunities of trying to be more sustainable. As for today, really pleased with how it started off. We've had a great footfall throughout the day. Regardless of a little bit of rain during the day, people still come out and shop, and the support from the local community has been brilliant.
0: Okay. And like we just said, it's going to be monthly. Is it going to be a similar format for future events, or are you looking at tinkering in any way, or just kind of keeping the same kind of content and sort of how it looks?
1: Well, it'll be the concept will remain the same, but the product is always going to change. So there will be a new product in all the time. Even on the next day, on the Sunday, definitely you're going to find new brands being put out there, new labels. So customers that have come on the Saturday, they can come on the Sunday and find something brand new as well. We will also look at opportunities to enhance what we've got. If we can find ways of doing things better, then we definitely will. But the concept of having it at our furniture store is really great because customers can come in, take a look at furniture, take a look at their retail therapy from a clothing point of view, and our donation centre is just behind us as well. So if they would like to bring any donations in, they can do that as well.
0: Absolutely. And I think what surprised me, we're looking on the rails, there's a lot of stuff there which is like decent branded. It's not just, you know, what my put my thing the cheapest stuff, some really high quality products on the sell orders on the rails all the time, which people are getting really good deals on, aren't they?
1: Absolutely. When I was putting some rails together, I found some French Connection, some real classic Marks and Spencer's items, some really high-end high street brands. So these are items that are available, and you'll find people that love a bit of thrifting, they will come out and look for these brands because it's just a great opportunity to be more sustainable and get a good bargain.
0: Absolutely. And of course, this runs in conjunction with the existing charity shops and backs it up, because like all charities, the hospice needs an awful lot of money every single day. It's not once a year thing or once a month thing, it's continual. So I think in terms of the extra money it's producing, like you said, the stuff that's been in here today wouldn't only be on sale, it'd be in storage until there's space in the shops. So it's just an extra bonus, isn't it, for the hospice?
1: Absolutely, and that is exactly what we're all about. Our role is to be able to generate as much money as we can to keep what the hospice does, which is absolutely incredible. We need to support them to make sure that they can continue doing what they do.
0: Of course, because the support this hospice provides is invaluable. It's almost like a club that nobody wants to be part of, ideally, but unfortunately people are. So I think the work done here and for the hospice is incredible. And I think what I've seen today myself is repeat customers, some come in the morning and come back in the afternoon or even the following day. Have you found that?
1: I have. We've got a lot of regular customers. They support us in our stores. Right now we're trying to get some votes in for our favourite charity shop. And when we speak to some of the customers, they will tell us, oh, well, I've just recently been to Hook or I've been to Overton or any of our other stores. So it's really good to see that support from not just inside Basingstoke, but some of the a little bit further abroad as well, which is great. But yes, we've got regular customers. They come in all the time and we appreciate their support.
0: Okay, and just finally, you spoke about voting favourite charity shop. How can people do that, and where's the dilemma of getting in their votes?
1: Yeah, so they can go onto our website. They will be able to see the information on there. And all of our stores are handing out little bits of information with a nice little QR code that will link them straight through to where they can vote. Goes through with the Charity Retail Association. And I hope that everyone will vote us their favourite charity shop.
0: Fantastic. Colin, thanks for your time. Good to speak to you.
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3: From the Sky News Centre at midnight, a couple and their teenage daughter have died after getting into difficulty off the Sussex coast. Police confirmed emergency services responded to four people getting into trouble in the water in Shoreham yesterday afternoon. The force believe the family entered the water for a swim. A younger girl's in a critical condition in hospital. Our reporter Barnaby Papadopoulos was at the scene.
4: I did speak to somebody here who said that the water was choppy, that the winds were very strong on the beach. It could be that that had something to do with the incident. For now, an investigation will be ongoing. That will come out with some answers to what exactly happened.
3: Their next of kin have been informed. Meta's facing a potential $1 trillion lawsuit in the US over allegations its sites are deliberately addictive to children. Founder Mark Zuckerberg is due to give evidence in a trial brought by four American states. Meta denies the accusation. Isabel Asher-Hamilton is the UK tech editor at Piccolo.
5: These attorneys general, they're really going for the throat. They could potentially go for hundreds of billions of dollars in damages, and they might want to try and force some proper, like, ground-up business changes at Meta in terms of what features it can offer to children.
3: People have been asked to keep their doors and windows closed in southeast London due to smoke. Crews are battling a fire at a waste facility in Deptford, with National Rail services into London Bridge affected. The chief executive of the Premier League has joined calls for FIFA president Gianni Infantino to quit. Richard Masters says the world football needs a new leader capable of uniting the game. Hilary Duff's among the latest to remember actress Hayden Panettiere, who died at the age of 36. The former Disney star described her as hardworking and effervescent, saying they bonded over finding fame at a young age. And Klarna's revealed its sales have jumped as more stores offer its buy now, pay later option. The financial firm's seen a 27% increase on last year in revenues. That's the latest.
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6: Welcome to the Classic Hour. My name's Vernon Pierce, and I'll be keeping you company for the next hour, playing you some popular classical music tracks by Beethoven to Bizet, Verdi to Vivaldi, and many more. So if you like your music with a little more class, stay tuned for the Classic Hour here on HR Basingstoke.

Well, that was French composer Erik Saati's Gnossien No. 1. Well, it may be a little premature to play this next track of music, which is Peer Gynt's Suite No. 1 by Grieg, which we know as Morning.

was a piece entitled Recuerdos de la Alhambra by Francisco Tárrega, and I'm sure it brings back memories to a lot of people of visits to that wonderful place in Granada. Coming up next, another popular classical piece by Paganini, it's the Rhapsody on a Theme.

The stirring sound there of Richard Adinsall's Warsaw Concerto, written for the 1941 British film Dangerous Moonlight, about the Polish struggle against the 1939 invasion by the Nazis. Going much further back in time now, The Sorcerer's Apprentice by the French composer Paul Ducasse, written in 1897, based on Goethe's poem of the same name.

That piece of music was of course used by Walt Disney in the film Fantasia, made in 1940. Now another stirring piece from Gustav Holst's Planet Suite. This is Jupiter.

That was Johann Sebastian Bach's Sleepers Awake, based on a 1599 hymn called Wachet auf, ruft uns die Stimme. And now a piece from Mozart's opera Marriage of Figaro.

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0: The latest national and international news is next. From our studios at Basingstoke and Northampshire Hospital, online, around the hospital, and across Basingstoke on DAB, this is HRB.
1: From the Sky News Centre at 1. Three people have died after getting into difficulty at the sea in Shoreham in West Sussex. A fourth person who was also pulled from the water is fighting for her life. A major search operation was put in place when the alarm was raised yesterday. Chief Superintendent James Collis of Sussex Police has given this update.
2: Three people, a man, a woman and a teenage girl, were sadly confirmed deceased. A younger girl has been taken to hospital and is in critical condition. We can confirm all four people were from the same family.
1: The next of kin have been informed. A trial is getting underway in California over claims that Meta engineered Facebook and Instagram to be addictive for children. Four American states are seeking billions of dollars from the tech giant, which insists it's committed to supporting young people. Mary Rhodey's 15-year-old son Riley killed himself after being targeted on Facebook Messenger.
3: This criminal was allowed to find him, lure him, and trick him for years. I've watched lobbying win over legislation. It's still cheaper to buy off politicians than to build safety into these platforms.
1: An investigation's underway into what caused a private helicopter to crash on a Greek island, killing a British couple on honeymoon. The pilot also died when the aircraft came down shortly after takeoff. The Prime Minister says the UK will be there in Ukraine's hour of need. Moscow's warned of consequences, with British drones reportedly being used to help Kyiv strike deep into Russia. ZZ Top musician Frank Beard has died at the age of 77. The band, which formed in Texas in 1969, shared an online tribute to their great friend and collaborator. And Rodri has completed his move from Manchester City to Barcelona in a deal worth more than £65 million. The Spain midfielder has signed a four-year contract after helping his country win the World Cup. That's the latest.
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5: 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This is After Hours, 60 minutes of smooth and soulful music to help you unwind at the end of the day. My name's Fred Setters and I'd like to thank you for joining me tonight. We've got lots of great music lined up for you this evening, so let's get this show underway with this one.